0: Change My Mind by the busiest man in country music. That's Riley Green here on Drinking Texas Nights. It's Tequila Tuesday, everybody.
1: Boop, boop.
0: I know. How you feeling, Chip?
1: Oh, I'm always good, man.
0: Well, I know, but especially today,
1: yeah.
0: Seeing as how we have...
1: Six different tequilas we're trying.
0: I was trying to say it in a more delicate manner. We have an amazingly exciting tequila to talk about, and we'll tell you all what it is in about an hour from now. A couple of other really kind of cool ones might trickle in after that. Hey, it's a Tequila Tuesday. Anything can happen. Like this, Miranda Lambert. Is this a autobiographical song? It's Crazy Ex-Girlfriend.

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4: I ain't coming to your house.

You don't need me to tell you that's George Strait right there. One night at a time. That's how we do it. One Tequila Tuesday at a time. Up here we've got Cody Johnson on My Way to You.

0: down in this. I'm pretty sure he's talking about us, Mike. That's Waylon Jennings. Ladies love outlaws.
1: Yeah, they do.
0: Yeah, you damn right. Anyway, here's John Wolfe. The older I get, more country I'm getting to be.

0: that's a new little duo. I don't know that I've heard of these guys before. Brooks and Dunn.
1: I expect big things out of them.
0: You know, they've got a sound.
1: Yeah.
0: They've got a sound.
1: I've heard a couple of their songs. I think they're going to be all right.
0: Oh, man. You know, I'm having a good time. It feels like a Monday.
1: We're having a good day.
0: We're having a good time. And I wanted to throw one more little thing out there. Texas softball fans have probably seen it. I think Holly Rowe broke the story on ESPN during the week. Did you know Texas outfielder and backup pitcher Hannah Wells has a superstition?
1: Yes.
0: A good luck charm?
1: Yes.
0: She tell the people what she does.
1: She sees a ladybug. Uh-huh. She picks it up and eats it.
0: Eats it.
1: Yes. Ladybugs are supposed to be for good luck. You blow them and let them fly and make a wish, unless you just eat them.
0: Well, she does have 15 home runs this year.
1: I'm just saying, she's doing good.
0: it was weird.
1: You know she's from Round Rock?
0: No.
1: Yeah.
0: I don't think so.
1: 100%.
0: I thought she was from Kahoma.
1: Nope. Round Rock. That's what it said last night on the thing, because Vicky made a comment. I wonder if she's so-and-so's kid.
0: Oh.
1: I said, no.
0: Kitty Wells?
1: Yeah. Uh-huh. From Tahoma. Whatever. No, but she's from Round Rock.
0: Well, that's even more awesome.
1: Yeah.
0: Because, yeah, she's been playing some outfield and doing some pinch hitting. Obviously, she's a freshman, and she's a pitcher, but she's not in the rotation.
1: Right.
0: I think she's 6-3 on the year. Which,
1: well, she hits pretty damn well.
0: Yes, she does.
1: Yeah. Did you know this? It came out today. Jordy Fromm, pitcher from Nebraska, used to be Jordy Ball.
0: Right.
1: Pitched the last month pregnant.
0: What?
1: Yeah.
0: I didn't know that. Yeah,
1: she just came out today and said, she did a post with her husband, said, we're actually expecting, birth date is December.
0: Wow.
1: Yeah. So the last month or so, she's been pitching pregnant. Hit a home run in the World Series. No wonder, you know, to get her 20th. Mm-hmm. So she's, I think, the first pitcher to do two seasons back-to-back, 20 wins, 20 home runs.
0: Yeah.
1: She had a little help on that last one.
0: That's so funny. I know men especially, I don't know that women feel this way because women know more about women, but men are probably going, holy crap, pregnant? Yeah. How was she able to hit pregnant? First off, it gives you superpowers. I found this out way back when my lovely dainty wife got pregnant. How? We still don't know. But we were playing co-ed ball. And all of a sudden, she's just rifling the thing.
1: Yeah.
0: Because she's basically a two-hopper to short kind of hitter.
1: Yeah.
0: And would just depend on her speed to beat that out. And now she's just like lining balls to the outfield and making catches and just diving absolutely catches. Going nuts.
1: See, if she was making diving catches, that would make sense to knowing your kids.
0: No diving catches. Like I said, she was all about speed, so she could just cover the outfield without leaving her feet. And so I'm like, all right, she is getting on this, man. Yeah.
1: And then it was gone.
0: And then she hit a double again. I should have been suspicious, and slid into second and broke her ankle.
1: Oh.
0: So, yeah. And then we kind of found out, okay.
1: Yeah.
0: and then by the time it was all healed up, she couldn't play anymore for a while.
1: Yeah. I've had relatives, friends, you know, you meet women, they're like 6 months pregnant, now they're playing basketball and doing stuff. I'm like, should you be doing this? And they're like, shut up.
0: Well, the advice doctors used to give compared to what they give now, it's like the doctors say, look, do anything that you used to do before.
1: Yeah.
0: Right. You know, and
1: smoke, drink.
0: Well, that was the advice we got.
1: Oh, yeah.
0: Coming up. Yeah. So it's, look, you should probably not smoke while you're having the baby. And if you're going to drink, make it like whiskey, because beer is just going to add pounds to you.
1: Hell yeah. That's how it should be anyway. All right, that's Mike. I'm Chip. This is Drinking Texas Nights.
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That's Alan Langley. Be her on this Tequila Tuesday. This is Drinking Texas Nights on Coke Radio. We're going to tell you what we're drinking right after Rick Trevino, Learning As You Go.

0: Nick Trevino right here on Drinking Texas Nights. All right, I can't hold back any longer. I am so excited about this one here. You know, we sound like tequila experts because we kind of are, but we're relatively new to
1: being tequila experts.
0: Yeah, we really only started drinking good tequila about 3 years ago.
1: Yeah,
0: maybe. And one of the first bottles we ever got, you brought in, was a Rete.
1: Yes, sir.
0: And knew about nothing about it.
1: It was about $25.
0: Yes,
1: it was their basic.
0: Yeah.
1: Bottle, and it was delicious.
0: It was absolutely delicious. It's kind of what got us started down this road. Well, today, I think I found the best arete I think I've ever had. This one here is Arete Fuerte Artisanal 101 Blanco. It's 101 proof, which is their still proof.
1: Mm-hmm.
0: It is made like the others, lowland agave, deep well water, stone brick ovens, roller mill, stainless pot stills, completely traditional, completely additive free. Fermented in open air concrete vats. That's becoming more of a thing.
1: It really is.
0: But it does make a difference in the
1: flavor profile.
0: The minerality. Yeah. Yes, absolutely. So this one here is, first off, El Llano. It's Llano, but like our town up right. North, Llano is the distillery, NOM 1109, located right in the heart of the town of Tequila. It is a lowland distillery, so you're going to get the earthier notes. You're going to get more umami.
1: I don't like the way you said that.
0: No, you don't. That's why I do it. But yeah, as opposed to the highland sweet notes, you get more of the earthy and the mineral mm-hmm. and just the lovely notes.
1: Vegetable.
0: Thank you. Vegetable. Fuerte 101 is crafted by the legendary brother duo of Eduardo Sr. and Jaime Orendaine. The Orendaines have run this distillery since 1900. But Arete itself was started in 1986. So really, the family's been running this place since 1900 when the brothers, was their first thing. And and this particular version of it is from 2016. Mm. So it was, again, one of the first full proofs, and quickly became a favorite in like a bartenders and stuff.
1: Oh yes.
0: Oh yeah.
1: So I'm gonna say a couple things real quick. Mm-hmm. Number one, I am so happy that more and more tequilas are going to full proof.
0: Yeah.
1: Because you get the flavor, you get so much more flavor. This is a prime example. You get hit right in the mouth with that agave, that vegetable agave, mm-hmm. The slight pepper, mm-hmm. just everything about this is just a flavor bomb. Man.
0: Absolutely.
1: Oh, it's so good.
0: it really is
1: so good. Arete on their basic bottle that we had the first one. Wonderful. Absolutely wonderful. Then we stepped it up.
0: Right, because they make a number. They make like a basic line, they make a premium line.
1: Yes.
0: And they make an artisanal line.
1: Yes.
0: And you know, you're gonna pay a little more as you step up.
1: Absolutely.
0: I think this particular bottle was like in the $60 range.
1: That's it.
0: Well, you gotta remember the original bottle it's that we got was $25.
1: Yes. Yeah. Oh my God. Yes. Okay.
0: You can find other tequilas not this good for twice this money.
1: Absolutely. Oh, so many. There's a couple out there that cost about $200 that have a bell on them and a tall date labeled that are not nearly this good.
0: Not this. All right. Well, we're up against it here. When we come back, we'll talk about a couple of the tasting notes, maybe a little of the history, what the name means, that sort of thing.
1: Oh, sounds good.
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0: 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You are eligible to win it all as long as you don't work for the station, Rita, Mike.
1: Come on.
0: I know. I want to win too, but they don't let us. I don't know why. But anyway, go register. Try to win. You're welcome.

0: only women make good lovers. That's just advice my daddy gave me.
1: Yeah.
0: He didn't know.
1: No, he had no idea.
0: Steve Warner on Drinking Texas Nights. Oh, man. Chip, you look content.
1: I am content.
0: Probably because it's a Tequila Tuesday.
1: You're damn right.
0: Well, let's keep the fun going. Little Tristan Robertson.

0: That's Riley Green. There was this girl. Do you think her name was Ella Langley?
1: I hope her name is Ella Langley.
0: For me, it definitely would be. Yep. Hey, Mike, this tequila we're drinking on Tequila Tuesday, Arete Fuerte.
1: Fuerte.
0: Fuerte. Arete Fuerte. Easy for me to say. It's 101 proof. It is fantastic. If you don't know out there, tequila in America goes from 80 proof up to 110. That's as high as you can go. Mm-hmm. Most of them on barrel proof stick around the 100. We have had, a 108 before?
1: Yes. We've had a 108. We've had a few, actually, 101s recently.
0: Oh, yeah. Well, I'm just saying we've had up to 108.
1: Oh, yeah.
0: And, man, just getting the barrel proof on these things, the flavor is just magnificent. Speaking of, you want to tell us what the flavor profile is?
1: All right. Well, I'll start right there. So if you nose it, and here's the thing. It's kind of new, nosing tequila, because tequila used to just did I sound like that?
0: No. I'm agreeing with you.
1: No, because tequila used to just smell like tequila, but now, especially with the higher proof.
0: You mean this girl?
2: I thought that was a lemon drop. I didn't think it was tequila.
1: I did sound like that. Tequila, but yeah, with the high proofs, you just get more sense. It just smells different, fuller, better. I've got in addition to the obvious, the cooked agave, little hints of citrus zest, some spearmint, some anise, little.
0: Who's anise?
1: Anise.
0: Just one in general?
1: Just one. Some minerality, like a wet rock.
0: Yeah.
1: You know what I mean?
0: Oh, yeah.
1: And then maybe just a little vegetal something like a bell pepper or a sweet pepper. Just
0: I get more on the grassy side on the vegetal.
1: Okay,
0: it's the agave, and it's if you like agave in your tequila,
1: and you should,
0: which sounds stupid, but I meant what I said, then you're gonna love this.
1: Mm-hmm. And then on the palate, it is absolutely rich and savory and a little viscous. It's it's bold. It's great. Again, agave forward, right? And then it's just layered with little hints of this and that. I get black pepper. I get cinnamon. I get some sort of herb. I want to say rosemary. I just don't like saying that.
0: Yeah, I don't like a baby.
1: and then a bit of a what some reviews call a saline backbone. I call it sort of like an olive.
0: Okay.
1: Twist.
0: Yeah, I could see that.
1: Mm-hmm.
0: Yeah, you want to tell everybody real quick, because we're up against it, what Arete means?
1: Okay, so Arete won the very first gold medal in Mexican Olympic history. Arete was the name of a horse. So Colonel Humberto Mariles was outstanding in the Mexican Army in the 30s and the 40s for training equestrian. And he found this horse that was blind in one eye, and it had some other defect. It couldn't hear out of one ear or something. But it was his favorite horse, and it did everything beautifully. And he had qualified to go to the Olympics in 48. And the president of Mexico ordered him not to take that horse. So he took the horse.
0: Yeah.
1: And the president of Mexico put a warrant out for his arrest. He got to London and won the gold medal in the equestrian with Arete. And so when he came home, they didn't arrest him. He was a national hero. And the horse was immortalized.
0: Absolutely.
1: And now he's on his little mugshot is on every bottle of Arete.
0: Such a good horsey. He's a good horsey.
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0: That's Josh Abbott Band Selfish right here on Drinking Texas Nights. It's a Tequila Tuesday, and coming up, we're going to tell you who's going to be on our other show for tomorrow.
1: Oh,
0: yes. Okay. But first, Easton Corbin, roll with it.

0: That's Easton Corbin, of course, with Roll With It here on Drinking Texas Nights. Another little sip of this delicious tequila. And I'm supposed to tell you who we've got coming up on our other show, Drinking Texas Radio, every Wednesday at 5 p.m. on ktafradio.com.
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0: If you want to listen to it.
1: Right. If you want to watch it, go to, what is it, Drinking Texas page on YouTube.
0: Yeah, I think it's Drinking Texas TV on YouTube.
1: Yeah, and we're going to have singer-songwriter Alex Hensley on here tomorrow. Just absolutely fantastic. Mm-hmm. It's funny. I knew who he was, and I would have gotten around to asking him, but Alabama Bob was over there. He goes, Jeff, come over here. We were at Backport Social, and this goofball, he put me on the spot. He goes, hey, you know Alex Hensley? I go, yeah. He goes, well, you should have him on the show. Damn it. I mean, I was going to ask him anyway but right. Don't put me on the spot like that, Bob.
0: Yeah.
1: So I looked at him and go, how about June 3rd? He goes, hell yeah. Actually, I think I said the wrong date first. He goes,
0: That's not a Wednesday.
1: He goes, hell yeah. I go, oh, wait, I told you the wrong date. It's June 30. He goes, oh, thank God I had a gig that other day. I said, oh, don't ever give up your gig for us, man. We'll get you on.
0: Yeah, it's funny. He's, you know, usually you can say, oh, he's a such and such singer. He's a this type of singer, or he does that style of music, or this. It's really hard with Alex. He's A, young.
1: Yes.
0: I think he's just 25. Mm-hmm. And,
1: he does everything.
0: Dreadlocks for days. I love this. Yeah. There's going to be more hair in this studio tomorrow
1: than we've seen in our lifetime.
0: I know, because you know, because we have the high and tight. I don't think you could call it a fade.
1: It's a bald.
0: It's a bald.
1: Yeah.
0: But I'm just listening to his music in preparation for tomorrow's interview and whatnot. I don't think any two songs sound the same.
1: No. And the funny thing is, we had Bart Crow on last week, and you mentioned to Bart, you go, I think you know everybody that we're going to have on coming up. Mm-hmm. He goes, oh, Alex? Yeah. Hell yeah.
0: Yeah.
1: He did a song with him.
0: They just released a song together maybe a little earlier this year.
1: Yeah.
0: Called, oh, God, Campfire Moments, something like that. It's actually really, really good. I don't think you want to play a bit of it now, but we will play it tomorrow.
1: Yeah, so listen tomorrow. We go live at 5. I know that's when Rita is on. Have her on your radio or on your one device. Have us streaming on another.
0: Yeah.
1: You get the best of both worlds right there.
0: You're going to meet a new kid.
1: Yeah.
0: Who's actually an excellent musician.
1: Yeah.
0: And we're going to be drinking
1: tequila.
0: And a little whiskey.
1: And shatter beer. We'll be right back.
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That's David Lee Murphy, Party Crowd, right here on Drinking Texas Nights. And up next, this guy is one of my favorites. I've got a question for you. I don't know if we're going to talk about it right now or not, but this is Randy Rogers, Buy Myself a Chance.

0: The band. The band, Elwood. We can get the band.
1: We got to put the band back together.
0: We're on a mission from God.
1: You're damn right.
0: Actually, that was the band, and that was The Wait here on Drinking Texas Nights. Up next, how about something from this century? A little Silverado with Highwayman.

0: That's Ella Langley. Weren't for the win right here on Drinking Texas Nights. It's a Tequila Tuesday, and we are loving life. Mike, before I ask the question I'm going to ask you, I want to give a shout out to Harbor Freight. I used to not like Harbor Freight. I thought they were cheap. I thought it was bullshit. I went and bought a pole saw, electric pole saw, you know, plug in.
1: Yeah.
0: To cut branches back in my backyard. I got it home. It didn't have a bar on it, so I couldn't use it. So I took it back to the one in Georgetown. I bought this one at Cedar Park, took it back to the one in Georgetown because I knew they had some. Didn't ask a single question, just said, here you go. Double checked to make sure that bar was in there and sent me on my way.
1: Wow.
0: Yeah, you talk about customer service. That was great.
1: That's rare.
0: Yeah, they are not a sponsor, but I will back them right now from here till Kingdom Come because I was expecting some kind of BS. None. I was like, not even a fight?
1: Were y'all wound up and ready to go?
0: Yeah, I was like, because I was having a bad day anyway. I was like, God, I know this is going to be crap. Nope. They're just like, here, bring another one. There you go. Get on your way. My question to you, since you brought up the Blues Brothers, let's say that there was a Muppet version of the Blues Brothers.
1: Oh, wow.
0: Yes. Mm-hmm. So you know who would be playing the lead characters. I would assume Muppet or Kermit and Fozzie.
1: Yeah, it would have to be.
0: Yeah, they fit perfectly. Then Miss Piggy would play the crazy lady
1: trying to kill him.
0: Yeah, and then Dr. Tooth, All Star Band.
1: Oh, that's the band.
0: Dr. Teeth, All Star Band. That's the band.
1: The Electric Mayhem. Yeah.
0: What if you only had, let's say, 2 to 3 main live characters in this?
1: Mm-hmm.
0: Who would it be?
1: What's the name of the character? Cab Calloway, the one that raised
0: Minnie
1: the
0: Moocher? Yeah.
1: Rolf.
0: Okay.
1: It's definitely Rolf.
0: No. But if you could only put 3 actual actors from the movie in that.
1: Oh, use the actual actors.
0: Yeah, but you only had 3.
1: Mm-hmm.
0: Who? Ooh. Who would you keep in there? Out of the entire cast, you got 2 to 3 people. Who would they be?
1: Well,
0: I know the first one off the bat.
1: Bob.
0: Okay. Yes.
1: From Bob's Country Bunker.
0: Yes. Okay. 100%.
1: Because he's so Muppet like anyway.
0: Oh yeah. He would fit great in there.
1: And you would have to have John Candy as the cop.
0: Boom. Yes.
1: Absolutely.
0: 100%.
1: And then one more after that?
0: See, I would just leave those two, but I would make a stipulation that all the musicians had to play themselves. Aretha Franklin. Ray Charles.
1: Okay.
0: All of those people had to.
1: Ray Charles was going to be my next pick.
0: Yeah.
1: But if the artists are still the artists, then
0: I would say the artists are still the artists, but you keep Bob, you keep John Candy, done deal. Because you could do them as Muppets, but you're losing so much if you do.
1: I know.
0: It's the rest of it you could just fill in with Muppets.
1: Especially Bob.
0: Oh my gosh. Yeah.
1: Anyway. You boys owe me a lot of money for that beer, goddammit.
0: Oh, man. Hey, that's Mike. I'm Chip. Tell us what you think. Give us the 2 people that you would keep in that movie if it was a Muppet movie. 512-451-KOKE.
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That's Cameron Albright. How many sorries right here on Drinking Texas Nights? Mike's got something crazy we're going to talk about right after Chris Young getting you home. This is that black dress song.

0: this young, and he's just kind of changed the mood to a little sexy here, which reminds me of a story I heard maybe yesterday.
1: Well, real quick, when did you put that black dress on?
0: Like I'm still wearing that. Okay, I don't know if you heard this, but so Madonna's got a new tour. New album,
1: okay,
0: and tour. Uh-huh. It's called Confessions 2. Her big Confessions came right out 20 years ago, 30 years ago, whatever. Mm-hmm. So she's got a new one coming out. And so she's doing interviews. She's doing press for this particular tour. And she did an interview with Grindr. Not the website, the online magazine, to promote her upcoming album, Confessions 2. And they asked her to name her number one greatest sexual partner.
1: Was that mentioned?
0: No, you weren't. And I was upset for you.
1: Yes.
0: Until she said, okay, she's only choosing among people who are no longer with us. So only partners that she's had who have passed on.
1: She did not want to hurt everybody else's feelings.
0: She didn't want to name names.
1: I thought I broke her hip.
0: So her answer was, only counting dead people, John F. Kennedy Jr.
1: No. Wait. Nuh-uh.
0: Yes.
1: She wasn't old enough to...
0: Yeah. They hooked up in the 80s.
1: When she Junior. Okay, never mind. Jesus Christ.
0: Oh, no.
1: Holy shit.
0: Oh, you were thinking of JFK Senior and Marilyn. Yeah. No, this was JFK Junior and Madonna.
1: I was like, what?
0: Yeah.
1: Okay.
0: Yeah, because...
1: I thought we had a Biden situation going on.
0: So first off, you know, I don't know how many people remember John.
1: Oh, he was married to Daryl Hannah.
0: He was not.
1: Wait, wasn't it?
0: No, Carolyn Bessette.
1: I thought he messed around with Daryl Hannah.
0: Yeah, he messed around with everybody before he got married.
1: Okay.
0: Including Madonna. Were you not listening?
1: No, I heard that.
0: Okay. Well, yeah, Daryl Hannah too. They should ask her for cooperation.
1: Okay.
0: But, so apparently, because, you know, he was kind of a, you know, pretty boy, pinup model, you know, man of the 80s.
1: Handsome man.
0: Handsome man. And apparently, you know.
1: Good in the set.
0: It was at least a large Red Bull can down there.
1: Ooh.
0: Yeah.
1: Ooh.
0: Well, maybe some maybe a 3-pack of tennis balls.
1: Anyway.
0: Good for him.
1: Yeah.
0: Good for him.
1: Yeah.
0: I mean, why not just have it all?
1: I mean, you kind of have to be, because if not, you're just throwing a pencil down the hallway.
0: Yeah.
1: With Madonna.
0: Well, this was a young Madonna.
1: Okay.
0: Still.
1: Yeah. That's Mike. I'm Chip. 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
1: That's Sawyer Brown, 6 days on the road, right here on Drinking Tastes Nights. Up next, Josh Abbott Band, Taste.

she came to see him one last time. 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And it kept running through my mind, this time he's over her for good.

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I feel a way. I feel a certain way about that song. I'm going to need to move on. Here's a little Midland, Shooting Memories with Tequila.

0: That's Lainey Wilson. Things a man ought to know right here on Drinking Texas Nights. Mike, I know things. I know a lot of things. I know the best things. I know great things. One thing I know is this weather has been insane, man.
1: Yep.
0: It's either raining like crazy, like monsoon style. It's hot as hell, or it's humid as hell.
1: Yeah.
0: So you go outside when it's not raining, and it feels like it's raining, but you're not. It's not.
1: It's not raining on you, but you're still wet.
0: Yes. Then the mosquitoes, because there's so much water around, the mosquitoes are insane.
1: Yeah.
0: Holy crap. I was out talking to neighbor Dave last night. We always spray bug spray on us anyway, which is great for you, especially when you accidentally spray it right in your mouth. But I reached for the bug spray and there was already one on my arm. Just sucking blood out. It's like, what the shit, man?
1: You know, they say if you eat a lot of garlic, the mosquitoes will leave you alone.
0: That's a lie.
1: I know.
0: Yeah.
1: Because what do we mostly eat?
0: Yeah, garlic.
1: Well, and pickles.
0: Oh, yeah. I've gone through since Friday afternoon. You know me and pickles.
1: Right.
0: Oh, my gosh. Since Friday, and my mouth is starting to water. Since Friday afternoon, I've eaten 3 big jars of pickles. I'm testing them. I had a Majestic, which it's a medium heat dill pickle. I had some baby kosher's on the Best Made.
1: Okay.
0: With the hot baby kosher.
1: Hot baby kosher's. Yeah. I've had those.
0: I had Dilly from H-E-B brand. The Polish, and then the hot pepper and garlic.
1: Okay.
0: And my mouth is water.
1: I see that. I've not had the Polish yet.
0: Oh, they're so good.
1: Yeah.
0: Slightly different, not as much salt in them. Mm-hmm. Man, I went through an entire jar of those, and then I ate the other dillies, the garlic ones, which that's how I know. Yeah. And then I ate all the Best Maids. The Majestics are still there. They're good. It's just a different type of pepper than the other ones. I think that it's chili de arbol that the dillies use. And man.
1: Well, you know, that's a slow burn right there.
0: Oh, I know. Because that's what I use in my pickle.
1: You know what's fun is I love hot pickles. The ones you make are amazing. I've had the hot sucker punch ones. Those are good. I've had a couple of other hot ones. But you don't like the sweet ones.
0: No.
1: And my brother, Mark, makes these amazing hot sweet pickles. He takes the regular dills.
0: Yeah.
1: And then he basically adds sugar and pepper. And they are so damn hot. But they're sweet. They're so good.
0: Yeah. I've tried them before. I don't like... They're fantastic, but I don't like them because they are sweet. That heat on them is so good. The sucker punch, I'm not a huge fan of because there's a little sweetness on the back end of those as well. I mean, I ate a jar of them. However, and that's what I make. I make my own pickles. You know this, but I'm just saying that for the people out in the real world. But it's bad because I'll make a giant batch and I want to hand them out to people. But I end up eating them all. But and people seem to like them.
1: That's funny because sometimes you'll bring me a jar and sometimes you won't leave it.
0: Yes. Oh, yeah. Well, I mean, I'll leave it here, but I'll just eat them all.
1: That too.
0: You'll put them out on the charcuterie board and the guest was like, ooh, what are these, mine? Oh, my gosh.
1: We have a pickle problem.
0: Yeah, we need to do a pickle tasting event to see which ones are the best.
1: Oh, I am down for it.
0: All right. We'll make that happen. Hey, that's Mike. I'm Chip. Tell us your favorite pickle, as a matter of fact. 512-451-KOKE.
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1: And good morning. Don Miller with your news headlines. Those shower and thunderstorm chances are in the forecast every day through the weekend, but the best shot will be Friday into Saturday with anywhere from a 60 to 70% chance. Highs each day should be in the mid to upper 80s. The Israeli military launched deadly new strikes in Lebanon yesterday after accusing Hezbollah of initiating attacks of their own overnight. This action happened despite President Donald Trump's statement that both sides had agreed to de-escalate after Iran threatened to pull out of peace talks. In a phone conversation with Israeli Prime Minister Benjamin Netanyahu, voices were reportedly raised with Trump calling him, quote, crazy in the expletive-laden call. The communication reportedly ended with an understanding that Israel would not strike Beirut going forward as long as it is not attacked within its own borders. Now, how all this affects the already partially fractured peace negotiations between the U.S. and Iran remains to be seen. In other news, the president announced yesterday that he has named housing official Bill Pulte to serve as acting director of national intelligence, replacing Tulsi Gabbard, who is stepping down at the end of the month. Pulte, the director of the Federal Housing Finance Agency, has been one of the most controversial members of the administration, accused of targeting Trump's reputed enemies, including New York Attorney General Letitia James, Senator Adam Schiff, and former Representative Eric Swalwell. Now, acting officials may serve for 210 days from the start of a vacancy. That timeline, which will begin July 1st, means Pulte will be able to serve through next January. The president has not indicated whether he will nominate Pulte or someone else for the permanent post. In other news, job openings in America jumped in the month of April as the labor market continues to appear resilient despite economic uncertainty caused by the Iran war. Employers posted 7.6 million job vacancies in April, up from 6.9 million in March and the most in 2 years. Layoffs fell, but so did the number of Americans quitting their jobs, a sign of confidence in their prospects. Experts postulate that those tax refunds, the product of Donald Trump's so-called Big Beautiful Bill, have given the economy a lift this year, offsetting the impact of sharply higher energy prices due largely to the clogged-up Strait of Hormuz. On Friday, the Labor Department will issue its full job report for May, and those numbers are expected to show employees added over 100,000 jobs during that month. In state and local news, the public divorce trial of Ken and Angela Paxton has been canceled just weeks before it was set to begin. That according to Collin County court records. The action was set to start late this month, but Paxton's attorney said the couple has mutually agreed to avoid a trial. Now, Angela Paxton, a Texas state senator, filed for the divorce back in July of last year on, quote, biblical grounds, end quote, accusing her husband of adultery. Now, the move to avoid a public divorce comes just a week after Paxton won a runoff against incumbent Senator John Cornyn, thus securing his GOP candidacy. He is expected to be involved in a very tight race with Democrat James Tallarico in November. In sports, NBA, it's almost time for game one of the finals, as the San Antonio Spurs will host the first two games of the best of seven against the New York Knicks beginning tonight. The Spurs had a very rough road to their first finals appearance in 12 years, with defending champ Oklahoma City taking them to seven games. The Knicks, on the other hand, swept the Eastern semis and finals, giving them plenty of rest heading into the Alamo City. Game time is scheduled for 7:30 tonight. In Texas sports, after the dramatic sweep of Tennessee on Monday, the Longhorn softball team is in the finals of the Women's College World Series, as they will play 2 of 3 against Texas Tech, who also dramatically swept a 2 from number 1 seed Alabama Monday night. Game 1 begins at 7 this evening from Oklahoma City. And the baseball team is set to host an NCAA Super Regional this weekend, with the Oregon Ducks the opponent. Game 1 of that best of 3 will begin at 7 o'clock Saturday night at the Dish. The winner advances to the Men's College World Series. And in Major League Baseball, the Houston Astros will play the second of three versus Pittsburgh tonight at home, and the Rangers will wrap up their three-game series against the Cardinals at St. Louis this evening.
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0: Roger Krager, Good Day for Sunsets. Hey, you got us. It's Coke Radio, the morning show. Scotty, that's me. Rita Ballou over there. Way over there. All brought to you by Kalahari. Happy Wednesday. I think we dodged the rain last night. We had a big chance of rain. It thundered, it lightning, and I don't know that it actually rained. Did you get rain up there?
1: We sure did.
0: Did you?
1: We got a lot of it.
0: Well, I think it fizzled because I know my daughter got some in just north of Temple, and Jack works around the Temple Belton area, and they got sent home because it was about to start storming, and it thundered, it lightninged, it rumbled, and the wind was blowing, but I don't know if we actually got rain here. And there is a chance today, of course, but this weird weather pattern again every week. It's like half the week it rains, half the week it's sunny. But I know we need the rain, and maybe it'll fill the lakes back up. But who knows? How are you doing today, Miss Ballou? The first thing you said to me this morning was,
1: "I haven't been to sleep yet."
0: And why is that?
1: Because I decided to catch up with Dutton Ranch. And while I knew something devastating was coming, I was not emotionally prepared. Now, I do think there might have been a warning.
0: For me.
1: But it wasn't strong enough.
0: I warned you.
1: Like the disclaimer that before the show was not strong enough.
0: Well, okay, when you and I talked about it the other day, when I discovered that the Dutton Ranch was actually my ranch in South Texas, that's a joke. When I talked to you, I thought you saw episode 4 and you said something devastating is coming, and I like, well, yeah, it obviously, but I mean, don't bypass what just happened, because when we turned it on to watch the first 3 episodes Friday night, we watched the first 3 episodes, and then at the end of episode 3 we got a bonus episode 4 had just dropped, and I didn't know that. So we watched all 4 episodes back to back to back to back Friday night. And so I saw what happened, and you didn't realize that. I guess you just watched the first 3.
1: Well, I knew that. Can we spoil it? Should we spoil it?
0: Well, okay. Spoiler alert. Look, be careful.
1: It's been out for a week, yeah.
0: But it is incredible, and everybody's talking about it. It is the talk of the country. It's just like Landman was when that came out. It was like, oh my God, you got to watch this. You got to watch this. So you've had 4 weeks or 3 weeks to watch 4 episodes.
1: Yeah, and I mean, I won't go into the detail, but I will just say that they lost the herd.
0: Yeah, in a very bad way.
1: In a very, very bad way.
0: And
1: like, I didn't know how it was going to go down. I just assumed sweet Mr. Doc Everett was going to show up and, you know, and send them off to cattle heaven. That's not what happened, y'all.
0: Well, and sweet little Doc Everett's got his skeletons, too.
1: Yeah,
0: and we found some of those out. And like I said, everybody on that show has got some darkness in them. Even Rip and Beth, of course. I mean, we saw what they've been doing in Montana for all these years, you know, the train station and everything else. And yes, there is a new train station.
1: Yeah, there is.
0: But it is, if you don't know the backstory, I'll give you a little synopsis of episode 1. The first 20 minutes of episode 1, they lose their home in Montana.
1: Yeah.
0: And they lose the herd. They rescue one calf.
1: Yeah, it's a little baby calf.
0: Take it to Texas. They buy the Dutton Ranch, which was formerly called something else.
1: Yeah, and it was something.
0: It's in the winter.
1: It's an infamous ranch. Yeah.
0: It's in the winter garden of Texas, which turns out is Pearsall, Uvalde, Cotulla, Carrizo, that area. So we know where it is now. Because they keep saying Winter Garden, and I graduated high school from Pearsall, and that was really kind of I had lunch with my friend Eric yesterday, and I told him, and he's like, "It's chills, man. It's this show is so awesome, and it takes place where we kind of grew up." And I was born in Austin, yes, but my dad's side of the family's from there, and they still have property down there, and it's just really kind of cool, and you know, knowing this area, and knowing that area, but this. The show, you got to watch it, y'all.
1: It's so good, y'all. And that's coming from someone who didn't necessarily enjoy Yellowstone. Just didn't.
0: And the whole thing takes place outdoors. Rita still is in. What's going on here?
1: it's very bizarre for me because it's just not really a show that I'm normally into. Now, I enjoy the drama, of course. Any kind of soap opery drama, right. Which I do enjoy how everybody's lives are intertwined. There are some plot holes that I have concerns about.
0: Well, and look, that's what Yellowstone always did. Yeah. And what Taylor Sheridan always does is he loads you full of holes the first couple episodes and then slowly fills them as the year goes along.
1: No, these aren't holes. Just like Tommy and Landman, who can miraculously drive from Lubbock to Galveston in, you know, an afternoon, a quick little morning. How in the hell did Beth Dutton drive from the valley to Dallas?
0: But it's not the valley. Look, because she drove from we're going to say the Pearsall area to San Antonio.
1: That's not the valley?
0: No, it's not.
1: Okay.
0: No, because
1: that ruins my recap then.
0: Well, because that's what I looked up. Pearsall is 1 hour south of San Antonio. Carrizo is about an hour and a half south.
1: Still, that's a pretty good haul.
0: It is.
1: Dallas.
0: No, it is. But in one of the episodes, she drives to the new the butcher that they had to hire, which is just south of San Antonio. And so that was easy. That was about an hour away. And they're an hour from the border. So they're between San Antonio and the border. And it sounds like they're between San Antonio and Del Rio. Is what I'm guessing.
1: Okay, so me in my head, it's just straight up valley. See,
0: no.
1: I didn't
0: the valley is another
1: together.
0: 3 or 4 hours south.
1: Okay,
0: so because I used to be able to make it from Pearsall to Dallas in 6 hours.
1: Okay, but still, Beth made it after 14 glasses of red wine.
0: Well, but Beth is a professional drunk driver.
1: At the bar all afternoon.
0: I love how we're just talking about nothing but the Dutton Ranch. How's your damn car, Baloo?
1: We'll get to the car. I'm not done with Beth. I'm not done with Beth yet. First of all, as someone who's a health inspector, I remember walking into a restaurant when they're closed to do an inspection or whenever they're prepping, and it was like a full-blown Secret Service lockdown.
0: Right.
1: How come Beth is allowed to walk around this 4-star restaurant that's closed with a cooler that says something vulgar on it, and no one's like, hey lady, what you doing here?
0: and the cook just makes her a steak out of her cooler,
1: hey, for $1,500.
0: Yeah, I'll double what you lost in tips.
1: That's what I wrote in my season 3 recap. I was like, Beth, for $20 and some Kohl's cash, I'll put that steak in the air fryer. Like, hook a girl up.
0: Yeah, before I turned the mics on, I was reading Rita's synopsis, and I'm like, uh-oh, I didn't realize you hadn't seen episode 4. And then I was like, Then you turn the mic on and Rita's here and she's like, I didn't get any sleep because I watched the Dutton Ranch.
1: So Beth leaves the restaurant in Dallas. It's dark. It's been dark for several hours, obviously. And then she gets home when it's still dark.
0: That's possible. Totally possible.
1: No.
0: No, no.
1: There's no way.
0: If you left Dallas at 10 p.m., you're home in South Texas near between Uvalde, Carrizo, Pearsall, and Cthulhu, that area, you're there by 4 a.m.
1: Okay.
0: And that's the timeline matches up. Because look.
1: All right.
0: Look,
1: now I have to go and change my.
0: If this was a Hollywood production, they would have mountains in South Texas. But this is Taylor Sheridan. He knows. He grew up. He went to UT. He knows this area.
1: Well, you know what? I was told last night he didn't write this series.
0: Well, he produced it.
1: Yeah, exactly.
0: And he's
1: apparently not writing. He's got like the team.
0: And they know his stuff. But he has the final word on everything. I guarantee he vetted everything. Now, I do have some problems with it. Now, because I graduated high school in Pearsall, and I saw that classroom where Carter was sitting, and that didn't look like classrooms I sat in.
1: Just the fact, and I know this is a plot. This is part of the plot.
0: Yeah.
1: But just the fact that I've said the joke once, I'm going to say it again. Carter looks like he has a 30-year mortgage.
0: Yeah. Well, he's got a full beard. And he is 19. He does say.
1: He is 19. And he looks like he votes in local Republican school board primaries.
0: And that's part of the plot.
1: Yeah, that is part of the plot. And I was like, yeah, he was right. It's time to get out of high school. I mean, we can get him a GED. Like, we can do some things. We can homeschool him.
0: And then he meets the Hispanic Sabrina Carpenter. And
1: bringing Areola.
0: Areola and...
1: Hate her.
0: Yeah, well, she is going to be, I think she's going to be a force for good, because you can see the respect between her and Beth in the truck when Beth is taking her home doing the drive of shame. But the thing about Carter, again, spoiler alert, people, I'm sorry if you haven't watched it, but please watch it. And
1: we warned you,
0: but I hope you're not turning off the radio or the podcast. But Carter spends time as a helper at another ranch, and at what point did you expect this dude to rip his pants off and try to do a Jeffrey Epstein to Carter?
1: Come on. That was coming, right?
0: Oh, like, dude.
1: That was creeper vibes.
0: Kelly and I both were like, this okay, guy good, is going to.
1: I thought maybe I was just a weirdo. He was enjoying Carter sweating a little bit too.
0: Kelly and I were both going, this guy's a pee-pee toucher, and something's going to happen
1: okay,
0: here.
1: Okay, yeah. But did you realize that he was going to be the Leopard King?
0: No, he is the South Texas Lion King or Tiger King.
1: Okay,
0: after I watched it, I did the deep dive on TikTok, which is stupid because people on TikTok do things just for clicks. But I was watching all these things about the show and all the little nuances people were guessing after mm-hmm. watching episode 4 with the Tiger King. And the guy is obviously not right, but he hires Carter.
1: Dwight.
0: Yeah, he hires Carter to do some work on his ranch, but people are speculating that he's a plant by Beulah. And he's got an illegal tiger, which is highly illegal in Texas. You think it's illegal in Oklahoma, but he wants to spend some time with the tiger. And I was like, I was just waiting for him to grab Carter and tie him to the, you know, he's going to be his little bitch in the barn, but he never did. So maybe something.
1: It's coming.
0: Dude.
1: It's coming.
0: Did you get the vibes too? Okay. Kelly and I both were like, okay, this is making me uncomfortable.
1: And I immediately thought, what's wrong with you? Maybe he's just a nice man. No, he ain't that.
0: There's no such thing as a nice guy anymore.
1: No, that is.
0: But then when he shows him the tiger.
1: Carter.
0: Oh, yeah, totally grooming. But did you see previews of episode 5?
1: No.
0: Okay. I have to tell you this because it's out there in the public. It's a preview. It's what's running on.
1: Is it light? Is it funny?
0: No.
1: I need a palate cleanse.
0: It looks like Rip goes to work for Beulah. Because
1: what? Because all their cows are gone. Well, we know that Beulah sent in J.R. Simon. Like, that was all some 3D chess ranch warfare, right?
0: Right. Well, here's the deal. The
1: because
0: preview,
1: she is working for the cattle mafia.
0: The preview shows Rip walking into the bunkhouse at the 10 Petal Ranch, giving them order, telling them to mount up.
1: He's the new ranch hand because
0: he's the new foreman.
1: Because yeah, he's the new ranch foreman because Everett told her, look, the guy you got running stuff is in over his head.
0: And Will Robb is in the rehab still.
1: Yes, I got that wrong. I was corrected. I thought Will Robb was the drunk guy that got out of the cab. My bad.
0: No, he was the other hand, the Howard hand that got beat up.
1: Yeah.
0: You also saw a soft part of Beulah for about 10 seconds when she has...
1: Yeah, she's crying.
0: Yeah.
1: She had a little breakdown.
0: But the previews of episode 5, and there's even speculation that there's a Landman crossover because Beulah was on the phone in episode 1 or 2 with somebody Hispanic giving her orders, and they're...
1: It's the mafia.
0: They're speculating it's the cartel from Landman.
1: Okay, so did you notice whenever Carter...
0: We've now spent 11 minutes giving spoilers.
1: I'm sorry. I'm telling you.
0: Please go. Please continue.
1: It emotionally, I wouldn't say traumatized me, but it made an impression. I didn't sleep all night.
0: It was hard.
1: Yeah. Did you notice whenever Carter, who, by the way, I kept calling Cooper, that is Carter.
0: Yeah, Cooper is the land man.
1: He went on down to the feed and seed store looking for some ranch hand work. And then Danny Ray is the guy that lives with... Dale. That's Dale.
0: Dale's been in Lioness. He's been in all of the shows. Because it's like Taylor Sheridan himself. I'm waiting for Taylor to pop up.
1: Oh, he's totally going to pop up. He's probably the guy running the cartel.
0: Oh, but, well, there's a theory that, what's the gentleman's name that runs the cartel in Landman?
1: I don't remember.
0: That took over and bought.
1: With the hot wife?
0: Yeah.
1: Yeah.
0: Oh, damn it. What is his name? Kelly, text me. Anyway, I have a feeling he is also having something to do with this.
1: Oh, I would love it. I would love it.
0: Now,
1: that's enough.
0: My theory.
1: Oh, there's more.
0: But wait.
1: Please.
0: Might as well break the whole, you know, might as well do the whole break. There's a theory, or I have a theory, that they discover oil and they don't need cattle.
1: Oh, now that would be cool. But I mean, I know that they were rich, but I do remember them saying, how much is this ranch going to cost us? And he goes, every penny we got, baby. So I guess they're broke now.
0: Well, they got no cattle. They got no way to buy them. And, you know, like he's literally all hat and no cattle right now. But mm-hmm. if they discover oil, because they are on the Eagle Ford Shale, and that is a big oil production area right now because Landman is based in the Permian Basin where that oil is. Dutton Ranch is based on the Eagle Ford, and there is oil there.
1: You're just saying words right now.
0: Rita's solar flare. We got a break. We're sorry if we just gave away the whole show.
1: Yeah, just fast forward on the podcast.
0: Watch Dutton Ranch. Watch Dutton Ranch, and then come back and send us a message, 512-451-5653. 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
0: What was that you were saying?
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13: Happy National Egg Day, Rita Blue.
14: Thank you.
13: How are you on eggs? Are you a big fan?
14: Well, you know what's crazy? Probably when I was about 40, I did one of those tests where you lick a stamp or whatever it was, and you send your DNA.
13: Lick a window.
14: And they tell you if you have food sensitivities. And eggs came back number one high on my list, which
13: really?
14: Is crazy. Because I do enjoy an egg. But it depends on how it's cooked. Meaning, I love an omelet. Like, that's my breakfast go-to.
13: Right.
14: I love deviled eggs. Love them.
13: Oh, dude, deviled eggs are my weakness.
14: Yeah, I have no problems. But if you give me like a fried egg, which I like on occasion, it does some stuff.
13: The incredible edible egg. Remember that commercial?
14: I do. What were those? Those were kind of some kind of special eggs, weren't they?
13: No, that was just the egg cartel trying to sell you eggs.
14: Like a drink milk campaign.
13: Yeah, exactly what it was. But I love eggs in all forms. And I like, well, my favorite is deviled, like you mentioned. Fried eggs are great if they're done correctly. Like, I like them a little bit over easy or sometimes sunny side up, but that's almost
14: raw. Do you have raw egg juice?
13: Yeah, you got to have a little egg yolk. A little,
14: see, that's
13: egg
14: the
13: juice.
14: Thing. I like a little juice, but not a whole lot, but I definitely don't like it with no juice.
13: And I don't
14: There's
13: like
14: a fine line.
13: I like a good omelet if it's got the right ingredients inside it, but I don't like my eggs hard scrambled. If I do them scrambled, I like them soft scrambled where they're still a little bit runny, but I don't like them so dry. I don't like them really dry.
14: No.
13: Now, poached egg,
14: yeah, I don't think I've ever had a poached, but I can't do scramble unless I've got cheese and salsa.
13: Well,
14: and I make believe that it's not an egg.
13: Well, I mean, one of the favorite things back in the day, Eric Raines got me hooked on.

0: those stupid protein packs at Starbucks, and it came
1: those
0: with
1: I
0: an
1: like.
0: Egg. It came with an egg and just in a little salt and pepper packet, and you just load that egg up with salt and pepper, and it beat it by itself.
1: Okay, I thought that you meant those egg bites. Remember the cute little egg bites?
0: Oh, yeah, that was those were like baby quiche, omelets, like quiche.
1: Yeah, now I like a quiche.
0: I love a quiche, you know, but if it's got cheese and bacon in it. Depends on what kind of quiche it is. I don't like a spinach quiche. But egg stuff is good, but I didn't know you had a sensitivity to it, so.
1: Yeah, I didn't either.
0: But it's, I mean, look, one of my favorite things to eat is breakfast tacos. And I can still eat those with, you know, because Mexican food used to be my jam. And the Tercipitide killed
1: took away my
0: craving.
1: Took away your happiness.
0: Took away my craving for rice and beans and Mexican food. I'll still like fajitas because it's got all the protein. But now breakfast tacos are my jam. So
1: I do love, see, that I can eat a scrambled egg that way. Put it in a tortilla and I can do it. Yeah.
0: And, you know, I found lately, look, I'm a foodie. And even, you know, when you take the GLP-1s, it quiets the food noise. But I just drive right through it. I still have my favorites. And I still, if I get something I like, I'll eat through it. And I've been on it long enough, too long probably, that I have gotten kind of used to it. So, like, I have my favorite breakfast taco places. Like, lately, Smoky Mo's is the go-to around here because they do incredible bacon. They do incredible potatoes. They do the soft scrambled eggs and your tacos. It's really good. And Recuerdo's up here in Round Rock makes good breakfast tacos. I used to love Whataburger's breakfast tacos, but ever since they got bought by Chicago, there's something different with their breakfast tacos. Fight me on that. Prove me wrong. But the Whataburger breakfast tacos used to be the jam, and something has changed. They changed either the egg, whatever fake eggs they use, or the sausage, but something is different with the Whataburger breakfast tacos. Let me know if I'm crazy, tell me. But 512-451-5653. I don't know what it is, but something is different with the Whataburger breakfast tacos.
1: Do you know what I like about a Whataburger? Well, aren't they technically taquitos?
0: Yeah, that's what they call them. But
1: I love Whataburger salsa. I just do. Well, I don't know why. It's not real salsa. Because it's like, picante.
0: It is literally picante sauce.
1: Yeah, I like it.
0: It says it on there, but it's picante. I wonder if they have a partnership with them.
1: Probably.
0: Because, picante is by Pace. That's the whole...
1: get a rope.
0: You can't do that commercial anymore. That's another one.
1: No.
0: you can't refer to getting a rope.
1: Probably not.
0: No, probably not. So, Rita Ballou, your long national nightmare is over.
1: It is. I'm a new mother.
0: You are a new mother of a brand spanking new Honda Civic Touring. And what is her name?
1: Her name is Minnie Pearl Snaps.
0: Minnie Pearl Snaps.
1: Ballou.
0: Do you have that embroidered or somewhere on the car?
1: No, but I need to.
0: Does she know her name?
1: I need one of those big stickers that go across the back after somebody passes away with their name.
0: It's not cursive. What's the word I'm looking for? It's in
1: like
0: the
1: script.
0: That font, yes.
1: Yeah.
0: But maybe you get a license plate cover that goes around it that says Minnie Pearl Snaps.
1: Well, I have ordered a license plate cover already, but it doesn't have a name on it.
0: Okay, I was checking my Amazon cart this morning.
1: Yeah.
0: Apparently, you got my wife ordering crap for her car now too.
1: Yeah, we've been sharing photos.
0: Yeah, so there's a bunch of stuff coming today from Amazon that has to do with Kelly's automobile as well. But so you had all this problem with Kyle at the Honda Hut in Burleson or wherever the hell it's called. And so Wes had put a credit card number or he signed something.
1: No. And he just shook the man's hand and not Kyle, the other man.
0: So did Kyle get a penny of commission?
1: Oh, I'm sure he did.
0: That is not right.
1: But you know what? I was crafting at 2 o'clock in the morning, don't you?
0: Oh, yes. Your review of the Honda Hut.
1: Google review. It's pretty good, too. I'm still working on it.
0: Well, Kyle bait and switched you.
1: Oh, he totally did.
0: And that is not right. And I don't think...
1: No, it's illegal.
0: It is illegal, and it's crappy. And he didn't know who he's messing with.
1: No, he didn't.
0: And by the way, that song was going through my head all day yesterday.
1: Okay, so I had to go to physical therapy yesterday, and I saw Nathan instead of Abby.
0: Right.
1: And so we've been talking and visiting, and he's like, oh, what do you do? Blah, blah, blah, blah, blah. And So, you know, I did an entire episode dedicated to whether or not Nathan was gay.
0: That's right.
1: So he was like, oh, can I listen? I go, sure, I'm on KVET. I was afraid he was going to hear his episode, but I was telling him my Kyle story, you know, and I like to tell a story.
0: Yeah.
1: It makes the therapy go by faster, even though I forget to count. And I said, okay, so Kyle, I don't want to offend you. I don't know how you are with like vulgar language, but there's a rap song. What did I call him?
0: Kyle.
1: Oh, Kyle. No. There is a song dedicated to Kyle and my angry menopausal text messages. He's like, oh, I'm not offended. I said, okay, go outside and listen. I could watch him through the window, and he was like cracking up.
0: I love that you told him you worked at a different radio station, so you didn't hear whether or not you were outing him.
1: Yeah, I didn't want to do a whole episode. And, you know, the jury is still out because, you know, I sent y'all some pictures. They weren't good. I was trying to be low-key and take his photo. But he mentioned, you know, about him buying a car and he needed a car seat. Once again, doesn't mean anything.
0: Right.
1: So,
0: Did he ever say him and his partner adopted a baby?
1: No, he hasn't.
0: Wow.
1: But I did get I don't want to be stereotypical, but I got a more... I got a more butch vibe yesterday than I did the day
0: before. Well, you mentioned the first time that he was a big hunter and he,
1: hogs.
0: Doesn't mean he likes guys or girls either way, but he's just, you know, kind of a man's man.
1: Yeah. You can tell he's everybody's favorite because all the other therapists and all the other people come over and, you know, like high five him.
0: How's his neck?
1: Pencil.
0: Oh, okay. Well, you're safe.
1: No, I'm safe. Yeah.
0: you and your virtues are safe, Rita Ballou.
1: But he's healed me. So, you know, that's kind of sexy too. Like,
0: well, hey, it happens. you fall in love with the people that take care of you.
1: Exactly.
0: Yeah.
1: Oh, good grief.
0: Well, okay. So I want to talk more about your car, but we're coming up against a break. So real quick, let's talk about this week at Back Porch. We have a David Lewis on stage. We did the whole announcement yesterday of all the next 3 months, July, August, September, and all the bands that are playing. And that is posted at Coke FM's Facebook and website. But my son was almost giddy yesterday after the announcement because apparently he had something to do with three or four of these bands. And like the Hunter Hicks guy that's playing on your birthday party.
1: Yeah. Apparently he's a big deal.
0: He had He had a song in Yellowstone. He had a song in Dutton Ranch already this season.
1: He can't be more than like, what, 12?
0: And he's a youngin', but Jack was pushing for him. And then one of the guys, the Dylan Wigington guy that I thought was misspelled, was the quarterback for Texas Tech that became a musician.
1: You know what? Now that you say that, he sure did.
0: Yeah. And then there's two other guys that Jack was really excited about. Plus, Jack's band playing July 2nd, the Logan Papp band, or Pappy and the Smears, or Logan Papp and the Nepo Babies, whatever their name is. But they're playing. So a lot of exciting stuff going on. We got to take a quick break, and we will come right back and find out more about Rita's brand new car. And her name is what? Mini Pearl Snaps.
1: That's it.
0: All right. Coming up next, Morning Show, Coke Radio.
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0: Morning show. You got Coke Radio, Scotty, Rita, brought to you by Kalahari. And then Friday, Michelle Lewis joins us again. Talked to her yesterday. And we're actually recording that show this afternoon because tomorrow after the show, Kelly and I are loading up and heading to Oklahoma. And then Friday,
1: Oklahoma.
0: You and Wes are heading to Oklahoma. It's Zach Top weekend. He kicks off his brand new tour at Choctaw and Durant tomorrow night. And then we have media photograph passes and media passes for Friday night. So that's going to be fun.
1: Yeah, I'm excited.
0: And then you're staying. And now there's a chance of rain all weekend.
1: I know. No cabana time.
0: So, but y'all can do some shopping and watch me sleep.
1: Well, my friend Christy is going to come up on Saturday and hang.
0: Exciting.
1: Yeah.
0: That's great. And so we get a weekend to hang, and we'll have tons of stories Monday. Oh, my God. Lots of stories.
1: You know, I'm afraid. Now, you know, Scotty, I used to always give this warning to people. When you go off with Rita Ballou, realize Rita has a very short shelf life, and you may not enjoy your time because, well, I'm a weirdo.
0: You're going to have your own room, so you can go stay in your room and okay, you know, well, do whatever you need.
1: If y'all get tired of me, it's okay.
0: No. Y'all get tired of me.
1: Because well, I figured you're going to be busy.
0: I'll be busy.
1: And you've got a whole posse up there, running buddies, right?
0: Yeah. But Kelly's going to be there for the first time ever. And so y'all can hang and y'all can do stuff. Y'all can just sit in the room and watch Netflix like she does here at home.
1: You know what? That sounds pretty relaxing.
0: You know.
1: But we've also, we've been eyeing up that spa situation.
0: Oh, yeah. Y'all, I meant to talk to y'all about that. And also there's shopping. There's lots of little shops up there. And they have clothing, they have jewelry, they have luggage. But the spa, I got my hair cut there once and it was ridiculously inexpensive for one thing.
1: Really? Because I thought for sure it'd be over the top expensive.
0: Okay. I got a discount because it was my first time at the spa.
1: Mm-hmm.
0: And what would have been a $50 haircut, which is a little pricey for a guy, was $30. Which okay. is what you normally pay for a guy's haircut around here, depending on where you go. I mean, I go to Great Clips and it's like $20-$25. But for a spa haircut and a shave, they gave me a shave and they gave me the treatment where you lay back in the chair and they massage your face for $50. It was well worth it. And it'll be y'all's first time, so y'all will get some kind of discount. And then you get to use the spa all day. You can go soak, you can go to the steam room. And when you have a day pass, you can go hang out the whole time.
1: Oh, well, I'm going to have to check into that, especially for my friend Christy.
0: Yeah.
1: I don't want to invite her down and then bail all day. Yeah.
0: Sorry, Christy. Later. Me and Kelly are going to go watch TV.
1: Stranger rub on me.
0: Well, it's no Nathan. But, yeah, so we're excited about that. But we'll have Michelle on Friday. Now, today, I haven't even talked to you about this. Our friend Danny Spears, who you met at Barbecue Austin.
1: Oh, yeah.
0: Danny and Alice.
1: A fun fella.
0: He came over yesterday, and we recorded a segment that I'm going to run today at 9, right after our part of the show, after Don Miller. So Danny and I will talk for about 15 minutes, because he's got some exciting news, because he and Alice are engaged, right?
1: Mm-hmm.
0: Well, they've got a big announcement. And
1: oh, did they run off and get married?
0: Well, they're going to. But,
1: oh, okay.
0: But I'll let him tell you. But he's with Captex Construction and Arterbury Cook, but I talked to him a little bit today. And you'll hear that right at 9 o'clock this morning after Don Miller. But he's fun. He's not only a partner, but he's just hilarious. And we have a good time. We just banter. And you got to experience that at Barbecue Austin, because we couldn't stop recording and laughing because we were having such a good time with these guys.
1: We got so naughty.
0: Oh, yeah. We had to edit part of that show. And some of that never ran because it's like, I don't know how to put this on the radio, honestly. But tell us about your brand new Honda.
1: Oh, she's so pretty. I just really, really, really like her. And I knew that I did the first time I met her. You know, this is the car for me. But she's white, but it's a pearly, like a sparkly white.
0: Right.
1: And it has all the bells and whistles that I've never had in a car. It's got leather. It's got the power seats. It's got the heated seats, sunroof. I love the Apple CarPlay. The screen is like it's not in the dash. It kind of like sits up high.
0: Right.
1: If that makes any sense.
0: Yeah.
1: And so now my other car I could talk to. Like I could it. But this one's different. Like you can just say it has Alexa. Hey Alexa, text Scotty Bennett.
0: Yeah.
1: And you can just talk your texts and stuff. So that's kind of new for me. But no, I just love it so
0: Honda
1: much.
0: Honda does a great job with their luxury package.
1: Yeah. So I just drove it to physical therapy, and then I drove it to Kohl's in home, and then it started raining. I didn't want to get her wet.
0: Yeah.
1: So she's hanging in the garage.
0: Didn't drive through the garage door or anything yet.
1: Not yet. You know, I have one of those my husband installed. It's like a tennis ball on a string.
0: Right.
1: But technically, the tennis ball is supposed to light up, but I've hit it so many times that it fell apart. So now I have to hit a string.
0: You hit the tennis ball so many times that it fell apart.
1: Okay, that's not funny.
0: Is this car bigger or smaller than your last one?
1: It is bigger. It is bigger, but not in a like grandma car way. I mean, it's still a Honda Touring
0: Civic
1: Sport.
0: Yeah.
1: Yeah, but it's still the sporty. Let me
0: and it's sport smooth. Ball. I bet it smells wonderful. Have you eaten in it yet?
1: No, gosh, no. But so many people have, you know, online. Don't go Biden or hybrid. It's gonna go 55. This sucker gets up and goes. I don't know what y'all talking about.
0: Yeah,
1: but it has all the like lane assist.
0: Oh
1: yeah. I'm probably gonna turn that off because it kind of it jars you.
0: Well, Kelly,
1: you know, if you get to use a blinker, it's like, oh no, and it like it pulls you back in.
0: Well, Kelly, hates that lane assist on my car, so I have to turn it off sometimes when she's driving. But you have the adaptive cruise control now, which I use when I'm on the highway. I use it like I'm a Tesla driver. It will drive for you. It will stay in your lane. You could take your hands off the steering wheel for like a maximum of 5 or 6 seconds, but you just basically hold your hands on the steering wheel. It'll slow down when it approaches traffic. It will, if you're like in the fast lane, you set the cruise for like 80, and it will keep the speed. It'll pace the car in front of you. It'll slow down when they slow down. It'll speed up when they speed up. It'll stay in the lane. You barely have to steer. It is so easy driving between cities now on the highway with adaptive cruise control, and you are going to love it. Especially if you're sitting there watching Netflix, you don't even have to look at the road.
1: You know, the crazy thing is I can watch Netflix. Oh, I know. I can watch Netflix. Like, literally, you can get, like, a Netflix subscription, but it only works if you're parked.
0: Exactly, because that screen will double as a TV screen, but you can only use it when you're parked. However, you have already beat that system back in your old car, as you just put your phone where the speedometer and the gas gauge is.
1: Yeah, I don't think I have room for that.
0: Yeah.
1: But I have the little hands-free dilly bopper.
0: Yeah. Well, I'm so happy for you, because getting a new car is always like one of the favorite days of the year, or mm-hmm. or you know, every 4 or 5 years, whenever you get it. But you've had Jane Honda since
1: 2018.
0: Wow, 8 years.
1: Mm-hmm. And with 56,000 miles on it.
0: Damn, and that's not bad miles at all.
1: No,
0: if you only had not cut your bump muffler.
1: I was about to say, cut that muffler so I could race.
0: Jesus, suck it, Kyle.
1: Oh, Kyle.
0: But I'm glad this long national nightmare is over with. You got your new car. When do we get to see it?
1: I mean, you're going to drop me off on Sunday.
0: That's true.
1: You can come on into the garage. I'll show it to you.
0: That's true. You get to ride home with me and Kelly. We'll drop you off at your porch. I get to see your house, too.
1: Yeah, I should probably clean it. I'm not going to let you in. I'm just going to let you in the yard.
0: Oh, really? We take you home. We don't get to come in. And what if I have to pee?
1: You didn't get my joke.
0: Oh, in the yard?
1: No.
0: What'd you say? What's the joke?
1: When you have friends that drive you around, but they're not allowed in your house.
0: Wow.
1: Sorry.
0: You went there.
1: Too much. No, that was a joke. It's just jokes with joking.
0: But it's funny. I get it now. Thank you.
1: Know, facts don't have feet.
0: Oh, we got to go to break. It's the morning show on Coke Radio.
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1: And good morning. Don Miller with your news headlines. Those shower and thunderstorm chances are in the forecast every day through the weekend, but the best shot will be Friday into Saturday with anywhere from a 60 to 70% chance. Highs each day should be in the mid to upper 80s. The Israeli military launched deadly new strikes in Lebanon yesterday after accusing Hezbollah of initiating attacks of their own overnight. This action happened despite President Donald Trump's statement that both sides had agreed to de-escalate after Iran threatened to pull out of peace talks. In a phone conversation with Israeli Prime Minister Benjamin Netanyahu, voices were reportedly raised with Trump calling him, quote, crazy in the expletive-laden call. The communication reportedly ended with an understanding that Israel would not strike Beirut going forward as long as it is not attacked within its own borders. Now, how all this affects the already partially fractured peace negotiations between the U.S. and Iran remains to be seen. In other news, the president announced yesterday that he has named housing official Bill Pulte to serve as acting director of national intelligence, replacing Tulsi Gabbard, who is stepping down at the end of the month. Pulte, the director of the Federal Housing Finance Agency, has been one of the most controversial members of the administration, accused of targeting Trump's reputed enemies, including New York Attorney General Letitia James, Senator Adam Schiff, and former Representative Eric Swalwell. Now, acting officials may serve for 210 days from the start of a vacancy. That timeline, which will begin July 1st, means Pulte will be able to serve through next January. The president has not indicated whether he will nominate Pulte or someone else for the permanent post. In other news, job openings in America jumped in the month of April as the labor market continues to appear resilient despite economic uncertainty caused by the Iran war. Employers posted 7.6 million job vacancies in April, up from 6.9 million in March and the most in 2 years. Layoffs fell, but so did the number of Americans quitting their jobs, a sign of confidence in their prospects. Experts postulate that those tax refunds, the product of Donald Trump's so-called Big Beautiful Bill, have given the economy a lift this year, offsetting the impact of sharply higher energy prices due largely to the clogged-up Strait of Hormuz. On Friday, the Labor Department will issue its full job report for May, and those numbers are expected to show employees added over 100,000 jobs during that month. In state and local news, the public divorce trial of Ken and Angela Paxton has been canceled just weeks before it was set to begin. That according to Collin County court records. The action was set to start late this month, but Paxton's attorney said the couple has mutually agreed to avoid a trial. Now, Angela Paxton, a Texas state senator, filed for the divorce back in July of last year on, quote, biblical grounds, end quote, accusing her husband of adultery. Now, the move to avoid a public divorce comes just a week after Paxton won a runoff against incumbent Senator John Cornyn, thus securing his GOP candidacy. He is expected to be involved in a very tight race with Democrat James Tallarico in November. In sports, NBA, it's almost time for game one of the finals, as the San Antonio Spurs will host the first two games of the best of seven against the New York Knicks beginning tonight. The Spurs had a very rough road to their first finals appearance in 12 years, with defending champ Oklahoma City taking them to seven games. The Knicks, on the other hand, swept the Eastern semis and finals, giving them plenty of rest heading into the Alamo City. Game time is scheduled for 7:30 tonight. In Texas sports, after the dramatic sweep of Tennessee on Monday, the Longhorn softball team is in the finals of the Women's College World Series, as they will play 2 of 3 against Texas Tech, who also dramatically swept a 2 from number 1 seed Alabama Monday night. Game 1 begins at 7 this evening from Oklahoma City. And the baseball team is set to host an NCAA Super Regional this weekend with the Oregon Ducks the opponent. Game 1 of that best of 3 will begin at 7 o'clock Saturday night at the Dish. The winner advances to the Men's College World Series. And in Major League Baseball, the Houston Astros will play the 2nd of 3 versus Pittsburgh tonight at home, and the Rangers will wrap up their 3-game series against the Cardinals at St. Louis this evening.
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0: Gracie Lawrence, as any fool can see. You got the morning show. Coke Radio, Scotty. That's me, Rita Blue. That's her. And it's all brought to you by Kalahari. So in the news, in the show prep today, you got this cool list that I like.
1: Yeah, I thought this was pretty cool when it comes to music. They had put together, whoever they are, the radio
0: nerds. Who is this they?
1: They have put together a list of famous songs with famous backup singers that you didn't know about.
0: All right.
1: Does that make sense?
0: Oh, yeah.
1: Yeah, and I don't know all these songs, but I bet you do. So I thought we would start at number 10 with the Biebs. Justin Bieber, his song,
2: For All the Times That You're Right On. And I've been so caught up in my job, didn't see what's going on.
0: Okay, I hear a female voice.
1: No, it's not a female.
0: Oh, really?
1: It's a little redheaded ginger from...
0: Oh, Ed Sheeran.
1: Ed Sheeran is singing backup on that one.
0: Okay. That's cool.
1: Yeah. Number 9 is Britt with the song Piece of Me. Now, I think this backup singer is famous, but I don't know who it is.
0: Actually, I like this song.
3: And with a kid on my arm, I'm still an exception. You want a piece of me.
0: All right, little Britney Spears. Who's the backup singer on that?
1: Are you familiar with Robyn? R-O-B-Y-N?
0: Yeah, she's got her own hits, and they used to be danceable.
1: Okay, well, that was Robyn. A little collab.
0: All right.
1: Number 8 is the late, great Miss Whitney Houston with Step by Step.

0: but she's getting a little help from Annie Lennox.
1: Oh, I love Annie Lennox from the Eurythmics.
0: Yeah. Number seven, I'm not familiar with this artist. You're going to have to fill me in, but are you familiar with Al Stewart?
1: Yeah, he does a lot of saxophone songs. I believe maybe he did Year of the Cat. It's the Year of the Cat.
0: This song came out in 1988. It's Last Days of the Century.
1: Let's hear it. Come on, play. Oh, it just had a very quiet beginning.

0: All right, who's singing backup for him?
1: Tori Amos.
0: Okay.
1: Yeah.
0: She had one hit.
1: So Elton John is on this list twice. I guess he's into the collab, which is another really annoying word for the record.
0: Yep.

0: All right, who's taking back up with him?
1: George Michael.
0: Oh, nice.
1: Who I also loved.
0: And the reason I'm only playing clips of these songs is because we get copyrighted.
1: They'll throw us off the Spotify, yeah. Which is ironic enough.
0: Because I'm playing this from Spotify.
1: Everybody go get paid, whatever.
0: Yeah, everybody.
1: Number five, I don't know who this is. I thought this was the lady who voiced the voice of...
0: Okay, you don't know who Tracy Ullman is?
1: I thought that was the lady who did the voice of Bart Simpson.
0: Rita, you have it half right. Tracy Ullman had the show, The Tracy Ullman Show. That is where The Simpsons premiered, was a little short on her show.
1: But wasn't it her voicing it?
0: She had voices in it, but no. But I remember this video, and in the video, she's driving this little three-wheeled British car, and Paul McCartney's in the video. Is he singing backup?
1: No. This song is called They Don't Know. Yep. It's from 1983.
0: You'll recognize it.
1: Okay. Let her rip.
0: Let her rip now.

0: And now Paul McCartney's in the video, but he's not the backup singer you're talking about.
1: No, Kirsty MacColl.
0: Not familiar.
1: Kirsty MacColl.
0: Not familiar.
1: Me either. Sorry. I was hoping that you wouldn't know who that was.
0: No problem.
1: Number four, we all know David Bowie, 1975. The song Fame came out.
0: Who's singing back up with him?
1: A Beatle. Do you want to pick one?
0: A Beatle. I will say Ringo Starr. Damn it.
1: Keep picking. No, I'm kidding.
0: John Lennon. John Lennon's
1: ding, ding,
0: on
1: ding,
0: that?
1: Ding, ding, ding. That was John Lennon.
0: Oh, wow. Okay. Well, did not guess that.
1: Number three, we're rolling into another Elton John song. I like it. I like to say the B word. This is bad.
0: Song, another good song from Elton John. Who's back up on that one?
1: Dusty Springfield.
0: Okay, cool.
1: Now, number two
0: is one of my favorite songs ever.
1: It is?
0: Yeah.
1: It's also Taylor Swift's favorite song, if I remember correctly. This is a song that I was today years old when I learned that somebody was even singing backup. But this is Carly Simon with You're So Vain.
0: Written about.

0: Kate Hudson and Matthew McConaughey. Yeah, how to lose a guy in 10 days.
1: Yep. There was written about the guy that he played. He dated Madonna for a short time.
0: Warren Beatty.
1: Yeah. It's supposedly who it's about. And I think she finally came out and said it might be about him.
0: Yeah, I think she said it was a hybrid, but right. He was definitely in the batch.
1: Absolutely.
0: Now, I didn't hear it in that clip, but apparently Mick Jagger is singing backup in that song.
1: Okay, because at the chorus, there's a male voice at the end of the chorus, and that could be Mick. Okay, that makes sense.
0: And finally, today years old when I learned about this. This just takes me back to a place. It was 1984. I had my first female feelings about a man, Tom Cruise, in that bar.
1: A little tingle.
0: With Goose. The Righteous Brothers with You've Lost That Loving Feeling and You're Never Gonna Guess Who Sings Back Up.
1: Goose.
0: No. It'd be cooler if he did.
1: Yeah.
0: That whenever you're a kid and you're like, I don't know, going into middle school,
1: right?
0: You're like, that's how I know a man is. That was like the ultimate. If a man came and sang that song to you in the cafeteria,
1: make everybody just completely pants him.
0: So Cher was singing backup.
1: No kidding.
0: Isn't that cool?
1: That is something I never knew.
0: Me either.
1: Wow.
0: Yeah, and this is a real list by a real publication, not Trixie. So,
1: One thing I found out during the Michael Jackson craze, because the movie is so popular, but I've been seeing a lot of documentaries about Michael and little clips of it on TikTok. Sheryl Crow was his backup singer.
0: I didn't know that.
1: During a lot of the touring he did when, like, you know, Billie Jean and Beat It, that tour, and when the Moonwalk came out. But
0: how old is Sheryl?
1: Older than you think, but Sheryl Crow had this giant 80s hair and would come out and would sing with him. She wasn't a backup singer in the back of the stage. She would come out with a microphone and sing with him in front of the stage. Wow. And I had no idea Sheryl Crow was Michael Jackson's backup singer.
0: Yeah, I didn't either. That's cool.
1: Yeah, today, where I was actually about 2 weeks ago, years old.
0: I was 2 weeks ago, years old.
1: So... it is travel season. It's summertime.
0: And I hate a car trip.
1: And okay, both of my daughters are teachers. Mm-hmm. And Brooke has a second job that she works at Old Navy. And she picks up a bunch of shifts during the summertime. And then they're traveling to Oregon to do that camp this Friday. And she's got a busy life. But Courtney is a high school teacher. And poor baby. Has nothing to do during the summer.
0: Aww.
1: And she's so bored. So, I mean, she called me 3 times yesterday. Called Kelly a couple times. And she's like, she just needs to be entertained. And I'm like, you know, maybe get a summer job or something. I don't know. But it is travel season. I don't know why I went that direction, but it's travel season.
0: Has nothing to do.
1: It's nothing to do with anything. I was just complaining. Not complaining. I love hearing from Courtney, but I feel bad for her because she's so bored.
0: We got to get her. Maybe she can volunteer. Well, I don't know.
1: Maybe you should text her more.
0: You know what? As long as there's Taylor Swift news, where to go.
1: Y'all are Taylor Swift besties.
0: Yeah.
1: But there's a man named Barry Hoffner, and he's visited every country on Earth except for one. And he says traveling light is the secret to surviving life on the road. So it's travel season. It's summertime. Everybody's doing their vacations right now, getting set up for that. So according to Barry... there are 5 things you should never leave home without.
0: Okay.
1: And by the way, Barry has been to every country in the world except, you want to guess?
0: Not been to Antarctica.
1: No, it's not a country.
0: Okay, close enough.
1: It's okay. He hasn't been country. He hasn't been to North Korea.
0: Oh, yeah. That doesn't seem like a very cool vacation.
1: They'll probably kill him if he showed up there.
0: All right. I love his name is Barry.
1: Barry. There are 5 things you should never leave home without. Number one. I carry it with me. In fact, the one I had for 10 years, I left in a hotel room somewhere, and I had to buy a new one. A portable...
0: dude wipes.
1: No, dude wipes. Those go through those suckers. I buy a case of them. A portable power bank.
0: Oh, like for your phone.
1: Yeah. Barry says you never 100%. Know when you're not going to have electricity. Now, how many times have you been with me places, and your phone's been dead, and I had the power bank in my scooter, and we plugged it in?
0: Save the day.
1: Yeah. That thing saves a lot of people's lives. Now, dude wipes, yeah, got to keep those around. And by the way,
0: not the menthols.
1: I still have the pack of menthols sitting here. And I don't know what to do with those because somebody that I don't like is going to get those for Christmas. Number two, he also swears by a backpack instead of rolling luggage because some roads and airports just aren't roller bag friendly. Now, I carry a backpack. That's my man purse.
0: And says Wes, yeah.
1: Yeah, no problem. He says you need to bring wool t-shirts, which means specific, but they can't be worn for days without smelling. I don't understand what
0: wool?
1: That means.
0: Wool? A wool t-shirt?
1: Yeah.
0: No, that's defeats the purpose.
1: I don't know.
0: It's hot. A wool? Who even makes a wool t-shirt?
1: Well, he says wool t-shirts can be worn for days without smelling.
0: Okay.
1: Maybe there's a certain reason. I don't know, but I would think wool would smell worse because they're thicker.
0: I feel like I would sweat more in the wool.
1: 100%. Earplugs for noisy hotels and city streets.
0: Okay, so have the AirPods, are they the new earplug?
1: Well, that acts the same thing. Now, I don't leave home without either headphones or my earpod-like things, my devices.
0: Me too.
1: Because
0: Me too.
1: I have to have music, whether it's on a plane, a train, an automobile. I don't leave home without those if I'm traveling.
0: Automobile.
1: And lastly, and probably most important, he says, now this won't help you and I, you need Starbucks instant coffee packets for when there's an emergency.
0: A coffee emergency?
1: Yeah. I mean, some people, I guess, are addicted to caffeine like that, but you and I don't drink coffee.
0: No.
1: I drink tea. And I don't ever have an emergency where I just absolutely need tea. But he says to bring Starbucks instant coffee packets. And this is how stupid I am. I didn't realize they sold like instant packets you could take with you.
0: Yeah, like a little, what do they call it, a K-cup or something?
1: Yeah, something like that. But that's for a Keurig or whatever it is. But like, I guess they have little packets you can make coffee in an instant in a jiffy if you need it. But when you travel, what can you possibly not leave home without? You know what's not on this list?
0: An air mattress?
1: Your cell phone.
0: Oh, yeah, you need your cell phone.
1: Because we do everything with our cell phones now. That is our entertainment director. That is our movie watcher, our TV show watcher, our communicator, our email checker, our texter. Oh, and you can also make phone calls on them and take pictures. And
0: it's your wireless hotspot if you need your laptop.
1: 100%. Without a cell phone, you don't need that battery backup. But I can't believe that's not on the list. So what else besides your mattress? Because you are a pretty, pretty princess. And when you travel, you lay down in the back seat of the car.
0: So, yeah, I was going to say, are we talking a road trip in the car, which to me is hell on earth, or are we talking like an airplane situation?
1: Either one. I mean, I'm sure there's a different set for each because I have a different set for each trip.
0: I completely agree with the headphones, earbuds, headphones. I need something.
1: Right.
0: Either or, if I'm in the car or if I'm in the airplane, I need my laptop because there could be like breaking news. Like,
1: yeah.
0: I don't know, Rascal Flatts could go down in a...
1: Don't
0: airplane.
1: Say that. We're supposed to see them later this month.
0: So I need to be able to blog. But I have learned recently I can blog on my phone. It's no fun.
1: No,
0: but it is doable.
1: Have you tried dictating the blog and then go back and change the errors?
0: Oh, no. I bet I could, though.
1: It's so easy. That's what I do for everything now. But if I have to take notes or something, I'll just dictate them into my phone.
0: Into the notes section?
1: I have a special Microsoft notes section. Yes.
0: Oh, cool.
1: And you just hold down the right button, it activates Siri, and then you just dictate.
0: Now, I am not one of those people on a plane that needs a special neck pillow. My husband is. I'm not carrying that stinking pillow around the airport.
1: I don't either.
0: Like, I'm fine. Everything's fine. But in the car, absolutely need a pillow because I don't sit in the front like a passenger. I have an air mattress.
1: You literally lay across the back seat.
0: Across the back seat.
1: With no seatbelt on. You're a giant projectile if something were to happen. Because, you know, God forbid Wes is not paying attention to the road on a spreadsheet or something.
0: Well, and if we're going on a road trip that's more than 2 hours, I need a Lunesta.
1: We're going on our trip on our favorite rocket ship. All right. Well, let's break and we can revisit this shortly. But yeah, I've got some things I have to have with me when I travel. But it depends on what kind of travel. We'll talk about it more next. It's the Morning Show, Coke Radio.
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0: Wallflower Silverada. It's the morning show. You got Coke Radio, Scotty and Rita, and I'll brought to you by Kalahari. And want to remind you out, want to invite you out tomorrow night. David Lewis on stage, Backport Social. The whole lineup all the way through September is out. Grab it, Coke FM. And so much stuff going on. This week is going to be exciting.
1: Also, I spent about 332 hours yesterday completely updating our Coke FM concert calendar. Woo! So if you're looking for live music in and around the area, look no further.
0: Look no further. So you got everything. You were a busy little beaver.
1: Yeah.
0: Sorry, I can't say beaver. Bucky's will sue us.
1: I like to stay busy, but you know how it is. Like that is, that's just like busy work.
0: Right.
1: And it gets tedious, but then I like to walk away and go, oh, look what I just did.
0: So
1: you feel like you've accomplished something.
0: Oh, absolutely. And it makes us look great because our website gets a lot of traffic and we have a lot of stuff going on. Your blog, the podcast, the giveaways we have, the contest. I mean, and now we've got that concert calendar that used to fall into disrepair. And now it is up to date and Rita's got it all going on.
1: Oh, before we talk about anything, please tell us about the podcast that you were on.
0: Oh, it is called Adjacent, the Adjacent Podcast. And these ladies, Shelly and I believe both of them name are Shelly, but they used to be regulars at the Dallas nightclub. And let me see, because she just sent me an email this morning because I asked her for her tags. They invited me about a month or two ago to be on this podcast.
1: Can I read their Facebook post? Because it's pretty epic.
0: Yes.
1: It says, raise your hand if you remember Rocky Mountain Jeans. Raise your hand if you thought the smell of fresh starch meant that you were definitely going somewhere where people knew how to dance. Raise your hand if you have a VIL card tucked away somewhere. What's that?
0: A VIL card?
1: Yeah.
0: Very important lady. We had these special nights called VIL nights twice a year, and we brought in male dancers, and it was open.
1: Like Chippendales?
0: Yes, and LeBaire, it was twice a year. They were the biggest nights of the year other than Thanksgiving. And it was open only for ladies from like 6 till 9 or 5 till 8, something like that.
1: Y'all got them all horned up and then let the dudes in?
0: And I got to DJ these things. But the problem was working with male dancers. You know, I had to DJ what they wanted me to DJ, and they're kind of a pain in the ass. But we had...
1: all greasy.
0: We would have...
1: demanding.
0: We would have 2,000 women in there.
1: Stop it.
0: Not a zero, not one guy.
1: Except you?
0: Well, me and the bartenders. And it was amazing. But then at 9, the guys would be lined up outside down the building
1: to get in.
0: And then I would get on the mic. I said, all right, guys, can you hear me outside? And I could hear the guys yelling outside. And then I was like, ladies, would you like to let the guys in? And they start screaming because they're all horned up because they've been watching male dancers for 3 hours and, you know, cheap drinks. And I'd say, all right, on three, yell, let them in. And the ladies would all scream, let them in. And then the guys, they'd open the doors, and it was like a cattle shoot. And these dudes was like shooting fish in a barrel. The guys would run in the door and find their mates. And then
1: I feel like this could be like a National Geographic mating episode.
0: Snoop Dogg would have to narrate. It's like, all right, y'all, we got the guy, the cowboys coming in the door right now, and all these ladies are just all lubed up and ready to go, and the male dancers just got off stage. Anyway, that's my Snoop Dogg impersonation.
1: It says, raise your hand if you can finish this sentence. Wine me, comma, dine me, dot, dot, dot.
0: 69 sent me.
1: That's the drinks. We're only 69.

0: that seems criminal. A 69-cent drink. Now you have to pay $10.
1: Side note, we actually got in trouble because TABC asked us to raise our drink prices. And the owner's like, they can't tell me what to do. I ain't going to raise our drink prices.
0: Why me, $1.50 me?
1: Yeah, why me, dime me, 69 me became, later it became $1.69.
0: Okay.
1: But 69-cent drinks, we were actually operating at a loss, which is against the law. And so they kept asking us to raise the price. And our owner was like, no. He was very afraid of the, not afraid. He didn't believe in government. He thought there's all government conspiracies and stuff. Anyway, so that's really kind of what got TABC up our butts for a while. But yeah, we, the 69-cent drinks, we would have every Wednesday night from 8 till 10, 69-cent long necks bar drinks and wine, $1.69 everything else. And then from 10 to 11, it would be $1.69 long necks bar drinks and wine. But that promotion made our Wednesday nights bigger than Friday and Saturday combined sometimes.
0: Well, that's what it says here. It says, raise your hand if Wednesdays meant loading up the car, heading to Dallas for a night of boot scooting, two-stepping, and making memories.
1: Oh, God, yeah.
0: Okay, so here's my question. I guess the podcast is out today, but where can people hear? Because it does have a link for a Patreon. I'm not familiar.
1: They have a Patreon page.
0: I think you have to pay.
1: Well, Patreon will give you a free membership if you click on it. And but they do ask for donations and stuff. Now Patreon will give you like a 2-week free membership, I believe. But I shared the link yesterday that was free on my page. But they have and they just sent me all their links this morning. I was going to ask you if you wouldn't mind pushing it out from the Coke FM.
0: Yeah, I was about to say, but I am on your page and it's the link to the Patreon.
1: Oh, is that where that goes? Because when I when I clicked it, it took me straight to their back end, I guess, is the link I had.
0: You might have some kind of magic link or something. You click on it and it says adjacent podcast is gifting 2 months of free access. Well, you know, you're going to have to sign up with your credit card.
1: Yeah, but check it out, y'all, because these ladies they do podcasts all about Austin and things that are adjacent to Austin. And if you go look at their previous podcast, everything has to do with old Austin and, you know, what it used to be like around here. And I love that. And they were regulars and they were big, you know, they knew me from the back in the day and it was really cool and they were really nice. And I kept kind of putting it off because I didn't know what to expect. But it's Jody and Shelly. And I just forwarded you all their links.
0: Oh, nice. Okay, cool. Yeah, I'll put this up on our website if y'all want to listen.
1: And you're going to be on a podcast this week, too.
0: Well, you know what? I had to reschedule only because we were supposed to do it at 1 o'clock on Friday. My husband's like, you realize we got to drive through like Dallas on a Friday.
1: Oh, so, yeah. You know, y'all need to be there by like 5.
0: Yeah. So I had to call up Boston Chris, who we met at the T3R Awards, and he was kind enough to let me reschedule. So, but soon.
1: Cool. But thank you, ladies, for the having me on the podcast, and check it out. Reed will be posting all that, and they're really cool.
0: It says right here YouTube, TikTok, Instagram.
1: Cool. They have free versions and stuff, but check them out. And they are just Austin locals, and they love Austin stuff, and they were big fans of Dallas Nightclub back in the day. But real quick, back to stuff you can't travel without. If you're flying, you said you don't take a neck pillow.
0: No,
1: but you have to have I have to have my iPad, my Beats headphones that will go over the ear, my power bank, my phone, of course. I put it all in my backpack. I also make sure I have like 5 or 6 $5 bills for tips when you're traveling abroad.
0: Oh, okay.
1: Because I always forget that now. Like when I go to Oklahoma, I always forget tip money. And I'm like, you guys take Venmo, and then I have to go find them later. Because if a bellman takes my luggage to my room, I'm not going to not tip them.
0: Yeah, you don't want to be that guy.
1: But they're some of them are not allowed to take Venmo some places or Cash App. So I always go find them later and give them, you know, $5-$10 depending on, you know, what the service was. But I always tip the valet if I'm going up there because they have to help unload my scooter, which is not easy. And I always have, you know, make sure I have a list of things to pack. My Yeti when I'm traveling to Oklahoma. But or is there things you have to take with you besides, I mean, I know you have to make up and clothes and stuff like that, but anything else you need to take that maybe road snacks?
0: I don't take them. We buy them on the road. That's part of the fun is scavenging for junk.
1: Yeah.
0: I mean, I used to always everywhere I went, even if I just went to dinner and I had to wait more than 3 minutes, I would bring a book. But not so much anymore because the phone is with you all the time. If I'm in the car, I need a little blankie. I do need my pillow. But an airplane, no, just suck it up. I'm trying to think.
1: Yeah, Kelly likes road snacks, but she loves stopping at Bucky's. But Bucky's has just gotten so crowded now.
0: And it's really expensive.
1: It's hard to get in there and out of the parking lot. But if it's an off hour, we'll stop at the Bucky's in Temple. And she'll run in and grab, you know, cookies, Rice Krispie treats, whatever. But road snacks are fun when you're doing a road trip. And Kelly and I don't do that many road trips together. Like, we would, I think the last one was the Texas Regional Radio Awards. But this is an Oklahoma trip, so she's not used to this.
0: So how long will it take? How long will it take me to get there? I've been before, but I don't remember. I don't drive.
1: It'll take you 2 hours.
0: Okay, that's not too bad.
1: And it'll take me 4.
0: Oh, okay.
1: Because, I mean, y'all are on the southwest side of Fort Worth, and Durant, Oklahoma is 90 miles north of Dallas. So once you get to Dallas, you just go straight up 75. And we go up I-35. We take a right in Hillsboro to Dallas. Downtown Dallas, we get on 75 and go straight up. But I can make it right under 4 hours. But y'all won't have any problem.
0: I mean, so I don't need the air mattress.
1: You don't need the air mattress. You can actually ride in the front seat if you want.
0: I probably won't.
1: Probably not. And you, hey, please don't take a Lunesta. I need you coherent.
0: Stop it. This just in. You can go to shoddymedia.com, shodymedia.com, and sure enough, click on Scotty's picture from 1998.
1: I know I need new pictures.
0: And the podcast is right here. I don't think it's going to charge you a thing. But don't worry, I'll put all this information on our website.
1: Thank you. And they also pushed out the Matthew McConaughey interview because that's one of the things we talked about.
0: The best. Okay, fun.
1: Yeah, but they're great. So check it out when you get a chance. And thank you. And we got a break. We'll be back with more morning show. It's Coke Radio.
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0: By the way, that podcast, it's the Shody podcast, Shelly and Jody's names combined. I just now figured that out.
1: That's cute. Yeah. The Shody podcast. Rita, I don't listen.
0: And Rita will be pushing out, and they were a lot of fun. So check that out when you get a chance. So Rita just told me that I could buy the window from the Texas School Book Depository. Like, there's only one. What's that going to go for?
1: I'm telling you, this is one of those things that I scroll past. I go, this is ridiculous, but it's true. I researched it. So, yeah, the window tied to one of the most infamous moments in American history is headed to the auction block. The window is believed to be the original six-floor sniper's perch from the Texas School Book Depository in Dallas. Investigators concluded that the shots that killed JFK were fired on November 22nd, 1963. Sure, Jan, that's what happened. It was the Grassy Knoll and the mafia.
0: Right.
1: And the government.
0: Yeah.
1: CIA. And LBJ. So this wood-framed window measures 40 by 66 inches, and it was removed from the building years after the assassination. And it's been somewhere. I don't even know who had it, but it's now being offered up by the Heritage Auctions in Dallas on June 25th. And the auction experts expect it to bring at least tens of thousands of dollars.
0: Because I would think it'd be more than that. Crap. I mean, collector. Too.
1: I mean, there's nothing that you can do with it. But like, if you're a history buff and you're rich and you want that and you're morbid, why not?
0: Yeah.
1: That's something. I mean, stupider things have sold at auction, like pieces of toast that Elton John licked or whatever. I don't know.
0: Or yeah. I mean, or a chip that looks like the Virgin Mary or something, you know? I wonder if I could sell my curtains.
1: Oh, with your Jesus curtains?
0: Yeah, our Jesus curtains. Don't tell people where we live because, you know, they get kind of rabid about that stuff. But that's crazy. So I wonder, I'm guessing it'll go for over $100,000.
1: You think? Yeah. Okay.
0: I got a feeling because that is a piece of one of the most important days in American history.
1: Yeah, I thought that was interesting. We drove by it the other day, and you know, there's still X's spray painted on the street. Yep.
0: That's where he was shot. It's crazy because I took the kids there one time, and you know, it's like, look, if you right here, and they're like, they don't even know who Kennedy was. Of course, this is before my time and before your time too, but still, it's big deal. So we talked last break and the break before about things you travel with, but what's the weirdest thing you've ever left in an Uber? We've had this list before, but this is an updated list.
1: My iPhone. It wasn't CRS. It was CMT Fest, which is going on right now in Nashville. And this is probably my iPhone 1. And
0: how'd you get it back?
1: I never did.
0: Oh no!
1: I mean, it wasn't an Uber. It was just a good old fashioned Yellow Dog cab. And I started calling around. They're like, whatever, lady.
0: That's well, and I know Eric has left his phone in an Uber, and luckily he was with Kevin Fowler and they remembered him.
1: Yes, they get on Facebook and they text Kevin Fowler, hey, your buddy left his phone in the Uber.
0: They were like at a Judas Priest concert and probably a little bit under the influence. And
1: at 2 o'clock in the morning, yeah. Whenever the taxi took him to Coke and dropped him off, they slept on the couch.
0: Right. Party animal. Almost everybody has left almost left their phone in a rideshare, but it's very uncommon to leave a wizard wand in one. Uber released
1: Chip. I'm sorry, was it Mike?
0: Oh geez. Or his giant fist. Hey Mike. By the way, Mike, love you. Uber released its 10th annual Lost and Found Index. They do this every year and they have for 10 years. Okay. Documenting all the absurd stuff we left behind in ride shares last year. The most common things we forgot are the usual phone, wallet, luggage, keys, headphones, things like that. But the most unique list is where the real action is. They shared a list of 50 oddball things we forgot in Ubers last year, and here are the highlights. Number one, an ankle monitor.
1: You get it off.
0: I don't know, but he got it off in the Uber.
1: That's funny.
0: Number two, 420 donuts.
1: Well, 420 is clearly a dope reference, right?
0: No, but these are actually 420 donuts.
1: Okay, number one. Oh, Friday is National Donut Day.
0: Side note.
1: Why do you need 420 donuts? That seems like that would be pretty important. How do you forget 420 donuts?
0: Here's what I'm thinking is the guy was baked and the donuts were in the trunk.
1: Yeah, it got to be in the trunk.
0: Yeah. Number three, a sack of marbles.
1: No, who plays marbles anymore?
0: Well, I don't know. Not this guy. He just left his sack in the Uber. Number four, an oxygen tank.
1: Again, seems important.
0: Because they were heading to Windstar. Number five, a brand new mini fridge. Again, I'm guessing this is like an Uber XL van, and it's probably left in the back. A single red Louboutin heel.
1: No, that's half of $900.
0: Is that how much they cost?
1: Yes. Didn't you notice that when in episode 3 of Dutton Ranch? Yes, I'm going back
0: there
1: again.
0: Oh, I did see that.
1: When she opened that box, that was a Socate with a 4.7-inch heel. That'll run you $925.
0: I recognize the red heels, the red bottoms. I was taught by my rich friends that's Louboutin.
1: Yeah, Christian Louboutin.
0: And I was like,
1: confused with Louis Vuitton.
0: And that's what I thought. I was like, are you just saying Louis Vuitton wrong? And they're like, no, dumbass.
1: No, dummy. You know, I'll never, ever, ever, ever own a pair of red bottoms. Like, I love fancy purses, but I'll never pay that for a pair of shoes. But they are notoriously uncomfortable. But that's part of the clout. Like, you don't care because you're rich and you want to be hot. And that you'll just suck it up, but
0: well,
1: not me.
0: The couple that the room you're staying in this weekend, Ken and Jen, she owns those, and she's the one that had to school me on that.
1: Oh, well.
0: So, yeah.
1: Maybe I can try hers on.
0: Number seven, things that were left in an Uber. Live fish. Number eight.
1: Okay.
0: Two trees.
1: Stop it.
0: Dos trees. Number nine, a cape with the Statue of Liberty on it. Number 10.
1: A cape?
0: Yeah, a cape with the Statue of Liberty on it. Number 10, $200 worth of Temu items. What was it, a moving van Uber? Number 11, grass. Not weed, but just grass.
1: Like a pallet?
0: I don't know. Number 12, a textured photo with a rhinestone picture of Jesus.
1: How do you leave Jesus in the Uber?
0: You left Jesus in the Uber.
1: Maybe you were trying to spread the word of the gospel.
0: I could see this if you're being dropped off at a bar, a pool stick with a case.
1: Oh, yeah, yeah. And those aren't cheap.
0: Yep. Kelly, go look what Kelly just texted us.
1: Okay, hold please. Text message coming in.
0: Number 14.
1: Mrs. Bennett.
0: A portable thermal printer.
1: A thermal printer. Okay.
0: Yeah. Number 15, a bald cap. That means like a cap that makes you look bald. 18, I don't, or 16, I don't understand. A dishwasher. Did you leave your wife in the Uber?
1: Stop it. You didn't say that.
0: Number 7. Here you go. Here you go, Mike. A wizard wand. You're a wizard, yeah. Harry. A 2-pound bag of blue raspberry gushers. What are those?
1: Oh, like a candy.
0: Yeah. And
1: you bite them and the juice comes out.
0: Okay. A gusher. All right. Number 19, a toboggan. Is that the hat or the sled?
1: Let's hope it's the hat.
0: Number 20, these are the craziest things left in an Uber the last year. They do this every year. Handcuffs. Number 21, two wedding gowns.
1: Two?
0: Two wedding gowns. Number 22, in quotes, I don't understand, pelvis implants.
1: I don't understand. I don't want to know.
0: Number 23, 20 pounds of duck sausage. That was Lainey Wilson's.
1: That's her wedding night.
0: That was her Uber. a duck. Number 24, a child's prosthetic eye. How do they know it's a child? I guess the smaller eye.
1: It's just a little baby eye?
0: Yeah, I guess so. Number 25, a meat slicer. for your duck sausage.
1: I got nothing.
0: The most forgetful cities are New York City, Miami, Chicago, San Francisco, and Los Angeles. They even have the most forgetful day was July 17th. That's crazy. But yeah, they do this every year. This is 10 years in a row. They give us the most unusual things left in Ubers. So there you go. Don't forget.
1: What have you ever left?
0: In an Uber?
1: Mm-hmm.
0: Nothing that I can remember. Oh, well, not an Uber, but I got a ride home once and I left the power cord for my scooter.
1: Did you get it back?
0: Yeah. Yeah, I did. But yeah, that was the most weirdest thing I ever left behind. What about you? Besides your phone.
1: Phone.
0: Okay. All right. Well, let's break, and we got a whole other hour coming up. Plus, I'm talking to Danny Spears right after 9 o'clock this morning. So stick around. It's your morning show on Koga Radio.
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1: And good morning. Don Miller with your news headlines. Those shower and thunderstorm chances are in the forecast every day through the weekend, but the best shot will be Friday into Saturday with anywhere from a 60 to 70% chance. Highs each day should be in the mid to upper 80s. The Israeli military launched deadly new strikes in Lebanon yesterday after accusing Hezbollah of initiating attacks of their own overnight. This action happened despite President Donald Trump's statement that both sides had agreed to de-escalate after Iran threatened to pull out of peace talks. In a phone conversation with Israeli Prime Minister Benjamin Netanyahu, voices were reportedly raised with Trump calling him, quote, crazy in the expletive-laden call. The communication reportedly ended with an understanding that Israel would not strike Beirut going forward as long as it is not attacked within its own borders. Now, how all this affects the already partially fractured peace negotiations between the U.S. and Iran remains to be seen. In other news, the president announced yesterday that he has named housing official Bill Pulte to serve as acting director of national intelligence, replacing Tulsi Gabbard, who is stepping down at the end of the month. Pulte, the director of the Federal Housing Finance Agency, has been one of the most controversial members of the administration, accused of targeting Trump's reputed enemies, including New York Attorney General Letitia James, Senator Adam Schiff, and former Representative Eric Swalwell. Now, acting officials may serve for 210 days from the start of a vacancy. That timeline, which will begin July 1st, means Pulte will be able to serve through next January. The president has not indicated whether he will nominate Pulte or someone else for the permanent post. In other news, job openings in America jumped in the month of April as the labor market continues to appear resilient despite economic uncertainty caused by the Iran war. Employers posted 7.6 million job vacancies in April, up from 6.9 million in March and the most in 2 years. Layoffs fell, but so did the number of Americans quitting their jobs, a sign of confidence in their prospects. Experts postulate that those tax refunds, the product of Donald Trump's so-called Big Beautiful Bill, have given the economy a lift this year, offsetting the impact of sharply higher energy prices due largely to the clogged-up Strait of Hormuz. On Friday, the Labor Department will issue its full job report for May, and those numbers are expected to show employees added over 100,000 jobs during that month. In state and local news, the public divorce trial of Ken and Angela Paxton has been canceled just weeks before it was set to begin. That according to Collin County court records. The action was set to start late this month, but Paxton's attorney said the couple has mutually agreed to avoid a trial. Now, Angela Paxton, a Texas state senator, filed for the divorce back in July of last year on, quote, biblical grounds, end quote, accusing her husband of adultery. Now, the move to avoid a public divorce comes just a week after Paxton won a runoff against incumbent Senator John Cornyn, thus securing his GOP candidacy. He is expected to be involved in a very tight race with Democrat James Tallarico in November. In sports, NBA, it's almost time for game one of the finals, as the San Antonio Spurs will host the first two games of the best of seven against the New York Knicks beginning tonight. The Spurs had a very rough road to their first finals appearance in 12 years, with defending champ Oklahoma City taking them to seven games. The Knicks, on the other hand, swept the Eastern semis and finals, giving them plenty of rest heading into the Alamo City. Game time is scheduled for 7:30 tonight. In Texas sports, after the dramatic sweep of Tennessee on Monday, the Longhorn softball team is in the finals of the Women's College World Series, as they will play 2 of 3 against Texas Tech, who also dramatically swept a 2 from number 1 seed Alabama Monday night. Game 1 begins at 7 this evening from Oklahoma City. And the baseball team is set to host an NCAA Super Regional this weekend with the Oregon Ducks the opponent. Game 1 of that best of 3 will begin at 7 o'clock Saturday night at the Dish. The winner advances to the Men's College World Series. And in Major League Baseball, the Houston Astros will play the second of 3 versus Pittsburgh tonight at home, and the Rangers will wrap up their 3-game series against the Cardinals at St. Louis this evening.
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0: Tim McGraw. Meanwhile, back at Mama's. This morning show brought to you by Kalahari. I'm Scotty. That's Rita Ballou. Don't forget Friday, Michelle Lewis will join us every Friday. Talked to her yesterday, and she's excited. Have you talked to her?
1: We text, but we haven't talked this week. Yeah.
0: Well, lots of fun stuff going on. Our Friday show last week was off the rails, so make sure you tune in.
1: just a couple hours of us being mean to Scotty.
0: You know what? And I was here for it. I love it. And and then even Rita's friends are like, I think there's some chemistry between Michelle and Scotty. And then by the end of the show, they're like, nope. She's just a mean girl. She's just a mean girl. But you got to understand, I've known Michelle for 2 decades, and our whole relationship is her giving me crap. And she and Kelly are good friends, and they eat it up. And now add, you know, Rita to that mix, and everybody gives me crap. Am I just a target or what?
1: Yeah.
0: Yeah. Okay. Well, moving on. It's showbiz time.
1: Well, you know.
0: You know.
1: Another Taylor Swift.
0: Another day. Another Taylor Swift story.
1: Y'all don't cover me. This is a non-story story, but it's a slow news day, so we're scraping the bottom of the Taylor Swift barrel. Yeah. Reports are claiming, Scotty. These are reports. These are unfounded claims that Taylor and Travis are planning what is being called the royal wedding of the summer. Apparently it's happening in July. I don't have that confirmed, but
0: if there's not a horse-drawn carriage involved, then I'm out.
1: Oh, come on.
0: It's a love story. Say less. God. Okay. I might be a little bit in the Taylor camp.
1: Yay. I'm one you over to the light side. So would you like to know which celebrity friends have reportedly made the guest list?
0: Yes. And you know what? Okay, you know what clickbait is on TikTok?
1: Yeah.
0: Is every time I see a post that says so-and-so is excited when Taylor invites her to the wedding or him to the wedding. Even they even tried to do it with New Heights with Jason and Travis Kelce. They lose their mind when Taylor invites Jason and Kelce to the wedding, or Kylie. And I'm like,
1: well, do you think Kylie's going to be a bridesmaid?
0: You know, I don't know, because is it just me? Oh, here we are talking about Taylor.
1: We're too old for them.
0: Kylie and Taylor, I kind of get a little frosty vibe.
1: No, I don't get that at all.
0: Okay, well, I'm wrong.
1: I think she's the best aunt on the planet. I think she loves those little babies.
0: Well, good. Then yes, she should be bridesmaid.
1: Okay.
0: And who else? Well, who else do you think? Because I know Blake Lively's out.
1: Blake is out. Well, Selena Gomez, 100%.
0: Yeah.
1: Her best friend, whose name just escaped me, Courtney. What is her best friend's name?
0: Courtney.
1: She's written songs about her. No, I'm talking about your daughter, Courtney. Text me. Her best friend's going to be her maid of honor. Has to be.
0: Is it the other singer?
1: No. She's just a regular girl with Abby, curly hair. Curly-haired Abby.
0: Well, also Lana Del Rey is a good friend of hers. And
1: she had a squad for a while, but please, they've had some falling out.
0: Can you drive your ass down here and take my man card away?
1: I'm going to give you a VIL card from Dallas Nightclub.
0: That's right. I get in free.
1: So on the list, like I said, Selena Gomez, Ed Sheeran, they're besties, and they've never dated. I don't care what you read.
0: Sure.
1: Gigi Hadid, you know who that is, don't you?
0: Yeah,
1: she's the hot supermodel. You know, the Haim sisters, they've been on tour with her, so that makes sense. I'm not familiar who Suki Waterhouse is.
0: I thought she was in True Blood.
1: No, that's Suki Stackhouse.
0: Whatever. Hey, it's Suki in a house.
1: Very close.
0: There's water in the sack.
1: Very close.
0: I swear to God, I thought it was the same girl. Never mind.
1: And then Zoe Kravitz. Now, even Prince William has been rumored to be going to the wedding because he has joked about how, you know, it's a royal wedding. And, of course, he needs to be invited.
0: Yeah.
1: And they did hang out whenever Taylor was in London for the Eras tour.
0: What about the other royal couple, the Meghan and Harry?
1: Yeah, probably not.
0: I don't think so.
1: Probably not. No. But meanwhile, there are reports about her former friends who have been axed from the list.
0: Blake. Bye.
1: Carly Kloss out. I don't know. What is the beef with Miles Teller and his wife, Kaylee Sperry?
0: Okay, this I don't know, thank God.
1: I don't know. But anywho, neither Taylor or Travis has publicly confirmed any wedding details, much less the guest list.
0: And so I did read that they are not sending out wedding invitations. It's all
1: text.
0: It's all texting or calling. They don't want any kind of paper trail.
1: I mean, there's no way that TMZ or Page Six. I mean, it's going to be in New York City, I read.
0: Yeah.
1: We all thought it was going to be at her big old mansion.
0: I don't understand why it wouldn't be, because that'd be a perfect place for a royal wedding.
1: Yeah. So who knows? I'll be waiting diligently for all the this dress is going to be the most wonderful dress in the history of dresses, right?
0: Yeah. I mean, the girl, this of any woman, because what's the old saying that women grow up dreaming about their wedding day? And Taylor Swift's been writing songs about it since she was 12. I mean, this, and she found her Prince Charming. I mean, this is the ultimate.
1: I hope it brings the nation together, American, but I don't think it will.
0: No. I mean, other than the Kennedys, this is your royal wedding for the United States.
1: Yeah.
0: I'll give you that. All right. And I'll be sitting there waiting just like a little girl.
1: I wish it was being live streamed on all major networks.
0: But you know, there'll be a documentary later.
1: Well, they're going to sell these pictures to people. I don't know if they will or not. I mean, I'm sure you have to give us something, Taylor. But she normally does that on her own social media, like the engagement photos. She didn't sell those. She was like, boom, here they are.
0: Can you imagine the no-fly zone around this wedding?
1: Yeah, she doesn't. She don't need no money. I don't think she'll sell the pictures. I think she'll just give us a little sneak peek, and we'll never really know.
0: But when they have famous weddings, you know, they'll put up giant balloons to keep helicopters away and stuff like that. I just can't imagine the security that's going to be at this thing.
1: I think it's going to be inside, personally.
0: Well, it'll be inside, but like even around it.
1: Yeah.
0: Yeah. And then they'll both get hammered afterwards.
1: I hear the radio shutting off across Austin.
0: It's a love story. Baby, just say yes.
1: Baby, just say yes. All right. Do you know who Josh Duggar is?
0: I know he's a Duggar. And is he the pervert?
1: Yeah, he's a scumbag. He is. He was on 19 Kids and Counting. Well, he's in the pokey. He is serving more than 12 years in federal prison because he was convicted of possessing child abuse material. We'll just say that.
0: Rita, you know where he's being held, right?
1: Well, I know where he's been, but you know where they just moved him?
0: Yeah.
1: Okay, so he's been serving his sentence at a federal prison in Segoville, Texas, since 2022, but he is now hanging out with the Tiger King.
0: And I think it's Segovia.
1: Segoville? Okay, Segovia.
0: The double L?
1: Yeah, double L at the end.
0: I may be wrong. If it's a Spanish pronunciation, it's Segovia.
1: Okay, well, I believe you. I don't know where that is. I didn't even realize that he was a Texas guy.
0: I didn't either.
1: Do you have to? I mean, if you're in federal prison, do you have to be from Texas?
0: No, no. If like, it's federal, no. Okay, you could serve any federal prison.
1: Yeah, I'm pretty sure he's from like Utah or something.
0: Right.
1: So, anywho, the Federal Bureau of Prisons have not disclosed why he was moved, but this is a hospital ward. It's a medical facility, so something's going on. Officials say that. Inmate transfers can happen for a variety of reasons, medical, security, or programming needs. You know what? They're about to get him on the yard.
0: Mm-hmm.
1: Maybe that's what's happening.
0: Maybe so.
1: It says right here, it's not necessarily a medical issue. It doesn't have to be. But yes, the Fort Worth facility houses our very own bestie, Joe Exotic. So do you think they'll be fighting for fame?
0: Well, next time we get Joe Exotic on the phone, maybe we can say, hey, can you hand your buddy Josh the phone?
1: I don't want to talk to that guy.
0: And then they can shank him while he's on the phone with us.
1: Yes, that's what I'm talking about. Get the shanking.
0: We'll be the distraction. You can touch her.
1: Oh, my God. And now another sad story. I saw this yesterday, and I was like, no. And this is before I saw all them damn cows shot.
0: I saw the headline, Demi Moore mourning the loss of ... I'm like, no, Bruce didn't die, did he? No, not Bruce.
1: Are you familiar with Pilaf?
0: No, but I read the story and I know who that is.
1: Okay, Pilaf was a rock star. Pilaf was her tiny little puppy. Pilaf was in Vogue. Pilaf has his own social media following. She would take him everywhere. I mean, he was 1 pound. He's a 1 pound little fuzzy chihuahua. He's been on the Tonight Shows. He's been all the things. And he was a celebrity. Well, he's no longer with us. Now, it's not being reported. What happened to Pilaf?
0: Foot and mouth disease.
1: He got foot and mouth disease. But yeah, he's on the red carpet. Like, he's so adorable. He was so adorable. And so bye.
0: Bye,
1: he
0: was Felicia.
1: But reading here, it says these tiny little chihuahuas, the smaller they are, the shorter their life existence. Right. Life is that the right word? The life
2: expectancy.
1: Expectancy. So Poor one out for Pilaf, y'all.
2: Yeah, that's sad.
1: He was her constant companion.
2: But they did bait and switch me because I was afraid Bruce had passed.
1: No. Unfortunately, it was Pilaf.
2: Yeah.
1: So I did, let me ramble here. I saw a story yesterday on my Facebook that I shared, and then I thought, okay, that was gross. Why did you share that?
2: Which one?
1: It has to do with puppy dogs. Hold on. Let me pull it up. Hold, please.
2: Holding. We're just hanging out here waiting for you.
1: Man, I post way too much. There's 32 things yesterday. A woman mixes her late dog's ashes.
2: Oh, I saw that. You shared it, right?
1: Yeah, into eyeliner tattoo ink and has her dead dogs tattooed on her eyelids.
2: Okay. Now, I get...
1: That's gross. That's gross, right?
2: No, I don't think it's gross. It's not any worse than Keith Richards snorting his dad.
1: This was in People magazine, so it's a real thing. Yeah, it says here, Claire Hobson, her late dog Patch, she had him cremated and then used the ashes for eyeliner.
2: Look, now, you do what you
1: gotta
2: do.
1: Kelly's got the eyeliner.
2: Yeah, Kelly's got eyeliner. That's her tattoos.
1: Mm-hmm.
2: Yeah. So, I mean, I don't think we want to put Miley in it. We do have Miley ashes. Kelly?
1: See, I got a whole stinking shelf.
2: Oh, yeah, you got a whole death row up there on your mantle.
1: Dead dog row up on my mantle. And I thought, well, maybe I could take my dogs with me everywhere I go, like the Coke app. But yeah, as soon as I shared, I thought, everybody in the comments were like, what's wrong with you? You're gross.
2: What's wrong with you? You're gross. How many times have you heard that growing up?
1: can we talk about Forky real quick?
2: Oh. Okay, please, Disney, do not sue us.
1: Do not sue us, Disney. So yesterday, if you listen to the podcast, here's what I like to do. I like to pick out just some random thing that we talked about and then, have Trixie help me make a cute graphic. And then that's what I post with the show recap every day. And so we talked about the fact that, what's her face, Taylor Swift was going to be making a song for Toy Story, blah, blah, blah, blah, blah. And then we got into the conversation about Forky because your daughter was like, oh, you got to go watch Forky. Yeah. You could really
2: it's right up your alley. Forky.
1: And then I found out that Forky was a suicidal gender bending fork.
2: Yeah.
1: And so I wanted to use Forky for the show recap. So I found a cute little Forky picture and I slapped it through the chat GPT and it kept saying, no, we can't do this.
2: It violates copyright.
1: Yeah, this is against the guardrails. And I was like, no, you're not going to win. We're going to do this. So I said, okay, take Forky and change his face. Like, make him look different. I just need I need a generic fork. And I said, instead of the three little tines, give me four.
2: Yeah.
1: And so it spit out this.
2: It's Forky.
1: Sporky. It just spit out some generic fork, but I was like, there's more than one way to skin a cat. But I didn't even notice. I think your daughter pointed it out that on his foot there's a rainbow flag for Pride Month.
2: Yes.
1: I was laughing so hard.
2: It is a gender bending, suicidal. In fact, the kid made it, fork. And he tries to off himself throughout the movie.
1: I had no idea.
2: He kept going, so Forky is trash, and throw himself in the trash can. And he tried to jump out of the RV and did this thing. And my daughter Courtney's like, well, Rita, you would definitely identify with this thing.
1: Yeah, you would love Forky. I'm like, what? Is that what you think of me? I'm crazy and I want to be a dude or something? I don't know.
2: Just half right.
1: So everyone has suggested that I do start with Toy Story 3 or whatever Forky showed up. So
2: 4.
1: Okay.
2: And now the new one's 5. And, I don't know what to think because I feel like they're going to the well too many times because they really did. They wrapped it up with 3.
1: Okay.
2: And then,
1: but isn't the little kid like in college?
2: Well, yeah, that's the thing is the cool thing is, the first Toy Story, our kids were infants or not even born yet. And it's a very great story. And then they had 2, which is great. And then 3 wraps it up. And then 4 is a money grab.
1: Okay.
2: And the kid that was in the original 1 is the parent now, I believe. And then now 5, who the hell knows what's going to happen with 5? I mean, it's like Forky in space. I don't know what's going on.
1: So I guess that begs the question, what do I use for today's show recap? It's got to be that cute little cow, right?
2: The poor cow from Dutton Ranch.
1: Yeah, I think that's what it's going to be.
2: Yeah. I think it's got to be. Of course, that's 2 days in a row we'll be sued for copyright infringement.
1: Find a cute little cow. We're going to suspend us.
2: It could be the cute little cow. What else are we talking about? You didn't use your Honda, did you? You used it.
1: Yeah, I've used Honda before. Yeah, yeah.
2: The Jane Honda.
1: I used Me Pearl. Yeah.
2: All right. Well, we got a break and we'll come back with some music news and figure out what's going to be on the show picture today. Because you always do it yourself and I'm not going to be, I'm not going to jump in there.
1: Oh, no. Suggestions are wanted.
2: All right. Well, we'll figure it out next. It's the morning show, Coke Radio.
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0: Wade Bowen, Randy Rogers, a little song called Standards. It's Scotty and Rita. Coke Morning Show brought to you by Kalahari, and it's time for the favorite part of the day. It's Music News with Rita Ballou.
1: Did you realize that we have a brand new Kevin Fowler song that I failed to share with y'all on New Music Monday? Shame on me.
0: I did not.
1: Not on Friday. Yeah. This is classic Kevin Fowler. I love it. It is every cornball Fowler name drop in Texas checklist because that's his wheelhouse.
0: You got Thank beer you, in it? Kevin.
1: We're on the river. We got Green Hall. We got Lugenbach. The song is called Hill Country Honey because, of course, it is.
0: And there's a Jeep on the cover. So, God, yeah.
1: Yes. So, I don't want us to get flagged by the powers that be.
0: I'll play a little bit.
1: Yeah. You got to hear a little Hill Country Honey.
2: Our lady from Blanco to Brady, they all call her baby, but she's not all mine.
0: You think Kevin gets a map out when he writes a song?
1: I think he just asked ChatGPT for some Texas stuff.
0: I need some songs that rhyme with Brady.
1: He's been doing social media. He's pushing it out. He's standing in front of Green Hall, and he's, being Kevin Fowler.
0: Love Kevin.
1: So, if you

0: to hear that whole song, and I recommend that you do, because you know what?
1: Yep.
0: We need a little Kevin Fowler. We need some new Kevin Fowler in our life, because he doesn't try to change anything. He doesn't chase the trends. He makes music for Texans, and yeah. I just love him so much.
1: Oh, yeah. Gotta love him.
0: Hill
1: and he's a nice
0: country,
1: guy.
0: And he's super nice. Hill Country Honey. Now, also, I have a song that I want to share with y'all, but be prepared. It's not a happy ditty. But I think it's important that we talk about it. So Josh Abbott has released a song called 27 Little Butterflies. And it is a song that he wrote honoring the lives that were lost in the Central Texas floods. 27 campers and counselors passed away in the floods last year. So this song, whenever they were writing it, it had a nickname. And the nickname was May. And that's why he chose to release the track on May 27th, which was last week. And so he is taking all the proceeds from this song, and it's going to benefit the victims' families. So, yeah, this one's tough. This one's tough, but it's called 27 Little Butterflies.

0: Yeah, I'm telling you, that one's a that one is tough, but I do think it.
1: Did you share it?
0: Not yet. Insider.
1: Inside joke.
0: Inside joke.
1: There's not a joke at all about that song, but Rita was curious if he was going to share it or not, but.
0: Well, another sad story,
1: Damn
0: but
1: it, Rita.
0: sorry. Between Pilaf and David Allan Coe, y'all, and the cattle, I'm bringing y'all down today. So David Allan Coe has officially been laid to rest. His funeral was in Cincinnati, Ohio. There was a public visitation for all of his fans and then the funeral services the day before. So if you remember, he passed away on April 29th. He was 86 years old. So according to Saving Country Music, and they would know, the funeral attendees were greeted with photos, memorabilia, but the star of the show, if there is a star other than you at your funeral, was his famous banana yellow Harley-Davidson motorcycle, which was on display at the visitation. But members of his, I'm not going to say gang, his club,
1: No,
0: members of
1: it's called the Klan when it's David Allan Coe.
0: the Outlaws Motorcycle Club, they escorted the funeral procession, and they all served as pallbearers during the burial. But you know what? He went out in style. He had a custom black and purple casket, and there was a image of Rhinestone Cowboy. I guess is it says right here his mysterious Rhinestone Cowboy era, and the words "American Badass"
1: Ah, I love
0: on the
1: it.
0: coffin. So yeah.
1: I didn't realize he was part of the Outlaw Motorcycle Club. That's cool.
0: Yeah, I didn't know either.
1: He was a grumpy dude, though.
0: Well, yeah, there were some concerns. They say later in his life he chilled out, because I think we all do.
1: Oh, yeah. Well, not me. I just get grumpier.
0: So does my husband. You know what? I've come to the conclusion that Wes isn't just grumpy. He's just tired of my BS. He
1: He's
0: can't
1: tired of
0: handle
1: you.
0: menopause. He doesn't like me anymore, and I don't blame him.
1: Well,
0: I don't like me anymore.
1: But I like you more because you're.
0: No, dude, I am not.
1: I don't have to live with your ass, though.
0: I am not nice.
1: Ah, well.
0: I've never been, overly affectionate or nothing. But I've always been like kind. Not
1: Yeah.
0: anymore,
1: No.
0: Kyle.
1: Kyle. Suck it, Kyle.
0: So Wyatt Flores, cute little Wyatt Flores, has announced his sophomore record. It's going to be called Scared of Heights, and it's dropping on July 31st. Now realize this is his first big boy record, with the record label. It's going to have 13 tracks, and it leans into a bigger rock influence sound. So we're thinking Shred Dirt.
1: Shred Dirt. Yeah. Who coined that?
0: I don't know, not me, but I wish I did.
1: Yeah. Somebody said that recently.
0: Shred Dirt. He also says that he's experienced some things over the few years, when he graduated high school, and things that personally he learned on the road.
1: These
0: He just
1: youngsters singing
0: looks
1: about
0: 12.
1: mortgages and marriages, and they don't have
0: I
1: a clue.
0: know. He just looks 12 years old. But we're going to get the first taste of this record on Friday. The new single called Half the Man comes out.
1: Yes.
0: But we've already been playing his Drive All Night song, which I think is going to be on this record as well. It's pretty good. So yeah, if you're into Wyatt Flores, stay tuned.
1: All
0: There's
1: right.
0: more. And finally, I know you're the world's biggest Steve Warner fan.
1: Yes.
0: Did you know he's an artist?
1: I had no idea. I was reading your story here.
0: Isn't this
1: I had
0: cool?
1: no idea. But, he's creative, so it makes sense.
0: Yeah, it says right here that he is showing off a different side of his creativity this summer. He is a member of the Country Music Hall of Fame, but he is opening a solo art exhibit. It's called The Flip Side, and it's going to be at the, excuse me, I don't know how to say this, Montehaven Arts and Cultural Center in Henderson, Tennessee. So this exhibit is going to feature 60 paintings.
1: Wow.
0: And he didn't just take this up in his old age. He's been doing this for the past 30
1: No
0: years.
1: idea.
0: Yeah, watercolor, oil, acrylic, and mixed media works. I
1: Wow.
0: don't know what a mixed media is. But Steve says that painting has been his lifelong passion, and he calls it his sanctuary and his escape. So if you're in Tennessee and you want to see this, the exhibit is going to open up on June
1: Father's
0: 21st, but
1: Day.
0: he's going to be throwing a little party, an intimate concert at the venue on June 25th.
1: Kelly, let's
0: So
1: go to
0: yeah.
1: Nashville for my birthday.
0: Road tripping on a
1: No,
0: long
1: I will not be driving to
0: weekend.
1: Nashville.
0: It is a long drive. I recommend a Lunesta and a air mattress.
1: Then who's going to drive?
0: You know what? That's not my problem.
1: Never is.
0: One more thing about Kyle. I'm sorry. I swear. We're going to put a moratorium on me crap talking.
1: No. I think we should give Kyle the most blank we can.
0: You know what really drove me crazy? He kept like looking at Wes and, you know, he kept saying, "You're just a big guy. Are you sure you're going to fit in here? Oh, look at you. You're a big guy.
1: Is he trying to upgrade you to an SUV or something?"
0: I think so. And I said, "Kyle, he ain't driving this car. What are you talking about? You think I'm going to be driving him around?"
1: But you also said he wouldn't even look at you. No, he would look at Wes.
0: Yeah, he only look at my sugar daddy.
1: Kyle fits the stereotypical. In fact, we had somebody on the text line said that they're in the automotive business and they thought this was hilarious. But it happened. There's one person at every dealership that is the bait and switcher that, you know, they probably should get rid of, but they keep him around for some reason.
0: We came to the conclusion that Kyle is somebody's nephew.
1: Yeah, a little nepotism.
0: Or somebody's son.
1: Yeah.
0: Like, Kyle is just not in the right line on career day.
1: Oh, I forgot. It's Kyle Honda.
0: Anywho, that's my balloon.
1: Oh, my God. We need a little laughter in our lives. So thank you for providing that. And we will take a break and come back with some stupid news. It's your morning show, Coke Radio.
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1: Okay. Would you like to know what a hypochondriac Miss Baloo is?
0: No.
1: Okay. You know, this long national nightmare that is perimenopause is going on. Plus, then she had her shoulder pinched nerve, and she's finally got relief from that.
0: Even my friend Julie, who's almost a woman of a certain age, she did text me yesterday. She's like, "Stop it. Not everything in your life is bad because of menopause. Like, some of this is just
1: life." Oh, when Julie tells you to chill the hell out, that's pretty hilarious.
0: You know it's wrong.
1: But Rita, between the breaks just now, where the music's playing, she goes, "Oh, I just got a cramp. Oh, do I have to go to the bathroom? Oh, is my gallbladder? Oh, WebMD, what is this?" I mean, literally.
0: Is it a dookie cramp? I went from one, I was like, "I got a dookie cramp," all the way to, "I have an appendicitis."
1: Literally, in 9 seconds, she was on WebMD diagnosing appendicitis.
0: It went away. It was just a cramp.
1: And then she farted, and everything's fine.
0: Oh, no, stop it. That did not happen.
1: That did not happen. I'm just kidding. But... It would have been funnier if it had.
0: It's kind of coming back. It's totally an appendicitis. What side is the appendicitis on?
1: I don't know. Maybe it. I don't know. I just love how you instantly needed to go to the hospital. And then, it's gone.
0: It's gone. I've said it a million times that, like, WebMD is like a choose-your-own-adventure book.
1: Oh, exactly.
0: That always ends in lupus or cancer.
1: 100%. And can you imagine doctor's offices that, you know, patients like us go in and, "Well, I looked it up online and it shows that I've got the Ebola virus."
0: Yeah.
1: Whatever. Yeah. But Rita, how's your tummy? Are you okay? Do you need a break?
0: I think I just need to go to the bathroom.
1: Oh, it's okay. And she did not pass gas. I was joking about that. Right, this time. A beer company will fly a WW World War II fighter plane over your barbecue cookout for $250. Keystone,
0: oh, that's
1: remember,
0: fun.
1: Is Keystone Light still around? Keystone Light is celebrating America's 250th anniversary, brought to you by Donald Trump, with a 4th of July promotion that includes a weekend getaway to Florida, a backyard barbecue, and a World War II fighter plane flying overhead, all for just $250.
0: Seems like a deal.
1: Well, here's the bad news. Only one person can book this experience. And it sounds like it's basically you win it. Sounds like the fridges will be stocked with Keystone Light. So check out the commercial for it right here. But I honestly, I didn't realize Keystone was still a thing because that was popular like the early 90s.
0: Oh. Yeah, I was about to say that was what you had at all the frat parties.
1: Yeah, it was
0: early 90s.
1: It was like Bush and Pearl Light. It was not good.
6: America takes things and makes them better.
7: Yeah.
6: Like how Keystone Light took apple beer and made it better.
7: Yeah.
6: And now we're making the most American day of the year.
8: July 4th. 250th.
6: Dips. Even better. Book the most American house in America and get a World War II plane flyover.
8: Uh-huh.
6: 4th of July barbecue.
8: Airplanes. Pilots.
6: More dips. All for 250 American dollars.
9: The age of America, but with money.
6: So celebrate America's birthday with American planes flying over your American head, because nothing's more American than the most American light apple beer in America.
1: Okay.
0: That made me a nervous wreck. That was too much.
1: That guy needs to stick to tractor pulls.
0: Which I think they were trying to be like over the top, stereotypical, but man, that made my eyeballs itch.
1: It's like a Kid Rock concert going on. A village is facing an unusual mayoral election since there are no candidates. A village...
0: Nobody wants this job.
1: No, a village on New York's Long Island is facing an unusual election where nobody is running and nobody's registered to run for the office. So now they have to do a write-in election. Here are the residents of the village talking about this bizarre situation.
10: It's ridiculous. I've never seen anything like this.
11: Ask them to run for office. They don't want to do it. So they don't pay attention. When you don't pay attention, this is what happens.
12: You get a lot of people writing in, people who are not qualified.
11: Some guy comes up there with 50 of his closest friends. He's your mayor. If 100 people get one write-in each, it's a tie. So it's a strange situation.
1: Well, all right. So you want to be mayor of that village? Move there.
0: Have you been keeping up with Spencer Pratt?
1: I have, only because
0: What is that about?
1: He's running for mayor of LA, right?
0: Yes, I mean, if you don't know Spencer Pratt, then you didn't watch The Hills. Was it The OC? Was it The Hills? I can't remember.
1: He's totally,
0: he married Heidi Montag. They've been married for all these years.
1: But yeah, he's running for mayor.
0: Is that a publicity stunt?
1: Well, I thought so at first, but so do we think President Trump, when he ran, we're like, there's no way this celebrity apprentice dude's going to win this.
0: All right.
1: But here we go. But yeah, Spencer Pratt is now in second place in that mayoral race.
0: Oh, good God.
1: All right. Are you familiar with this viral video of the Kool-Aid kid that goes, dat biga? I have no idea what this means.
0: I don't know what you're talking about.
1: A teen named Bubba Henderson has gone viral after he tasted a jar of Kool-Aid infused pineapple spears. It's the way he says dat big tough after taking a sip of Kool-Aid. Then he unwraps a plastic fork and says dat bigo after chomping on one of the pineapple slices. Here's the moment that somebody interviews him. This has gone viral somehow, but it's escaped me, which I don't understand how.
13: Hey, that big tough. That big guy.
14: Oh, yeah. Appreciate you, buddy. Yes, sir. Today, we came to pull up. First question I want to know, was it really tough in gas?
13: Yeah, it was most definitely tough.
14: And how you feel about blowing up?
13: It's good. And you know, got a whole bunch of fame.
14: People be in the comments saying you fake your voice and stuff. Is that true?
13: Nah, that's for real how I talk.
14: For real?
13: For real.
14: Are you from Florida and stuff?
13: No, from Wilmington.
14: And what made you start talking like that?
13: No, I don't know. That's how I grew up.
1: I didn't understand a thing they said. But
0: yeah, I have no idea what just happened.
1: About Kool-Aid-infused pineapple spears. And apparently what he's saying is that bitch is tough. And then that bitch is gas. And it's gone viral, but it sounds to me like Kool-Aid is putting this out there.
0: Okay.
1: Okie dokie. Peebo Bryson died.
0: Yes, I saw that and I even asked you. I was like, I don't know.
1: I can't believe you don't know who. Okay, Rita.
0: I know.
1: You don't know the theme to Beauty and the Beast?

0: Celine Dion.
1: Peebo Bryson.
2: Peebo Bryson and the version of Peebo and Celine doing Beauty and the Beast. And Beauty and the Beast is our favorite Disney song for a variety of reasons. But here's more of that clip.
3: Because I'm
2: going to play a little bit more of this, if you don't mind.

0: okay, that song means a lot to this family. And you know why?
1: No, why? No. Oh, because your friend who passed away.
0: Right. And she had a tattoo of a lyric from Beauty and the Beast right before she died. She had a tattoo.
1: Remember.
0: And so after she passed, now all three of my kids have lyrics from that song on tattooed on them. So all three of them have a different lyric. And it's really kind of cool. But if Peebo's the voice, and that just, it kills me.
1: I didn't realize that Celine Dion was the one singing on that song.
0: Yeah, Celine and Peebo. That's an incredible version of that song.
1: Peebo.
0: Peebo, what a name.
1: Beauty and the Beast.
0: I'm going to be singing that whole day.
1: Aww.
0: But how about some comedy to cheer us up a little bit?
1: Yeah, after this show with Pilaf and the cattle.
0: I mean, the cattle and Peebo, Bryson, Jeebus.
1: Coffin, right. Recap.
0: Yeah. All right. Jim Gaffigan on Disneyland, right? More Disney crap. Here we go.
2: I stood in line for an hour and 15 minutes for the Dumbo ride. After a minute, I was like, I'm the Dumbo. I'm waiting to see myself. At the end of the line, there's just going to be a mirror and some guy going, Dumbo. Some of those rides at Disney, they make you realize how far we've come with amusement parks. Like, I was on that ride, It's a Small World. I was like, wow, there was a time when people found this entertaining? You could be on acid, you're like, I'm not getting anything here. I'll go back to staring at my hand. Yeah, that's better. Only I had two of these. Because a lot of those rides at Disney, they were developed in the 70s. There was no competition. They were making up rides. It was just some guy going, all right, how about a bumper car goes into a dark room and there's a picture of Winnie the Pooh? Ooh, here I got another one. What if we hollow out a log and throw him over a waterfall? We got their money. What are they going to do?
0: That is freaking hilarious.
1: That's funny.
0: And Bill Burr on Marriage Stats.
3: It's awful. I'm at that age where everybody I know is getting married. People, let me ask you a question. Why do people keep getting married? You know what I mean? Isn't anybody looking at the stats? What's it like? 3 out of 4 marriages go right down the drain now? People, if you were going skydiving and they told you 3 out of 4 parachutes weren't going to open, I'd be like, yo, forget it. I'm not going. I don't like those odds. I got a 75% chance of splatting on the ground. I'm not doing it. But there's something about getting married. People just have to do it, right? They're just like, is this the line to lose half my stuff? Awesome. This is going to be great. I don't get it. It's like this herd mentality. How many buffalo can you watch go over the cliff and you're still like, well, maybe I can fly?
0: Oh, too soon? It is. Well, it was your morning show. Thanks for being with us. Coming up in a minute, I'm going to talk to Danny Spears, just me and Danny. And Rita's going to boogie on out of here. But Danny will join me right after Don Miller's news. And that is a fun interview, so stick around. In the meantime, we'll see you back tomorrow morning with Rita and I live. And then Friday morning, it's the return of Michelle Lewis. Rita, Scotty, and Michelle Lewis every fun Friday. It's Coke Radio.
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1: Good morning. Don Miller with your news headlines. Those shower and thunderstorm chances are in the forecast every day through the weekend, but the best shot will be Friday into Saturday with anywhere from a 60 to 70% chance. Highs each day should be in the mid to upper 80s. The Israeli military launched deadly new strikes in Lebanon yesterday after accusing Hezbollah of initiating attacks of their own overnight. This action happened despite President Donald Trump's statement that both sides had agreed to de-escalate after Iran threatened to pull out of peace talks. In a phone conversation with Israeli Prime Minister Benjamin Netanyahu, voices were reportedly raised with Trump calling him, quote, crazy in the expletive-laden call. The communication reportedly ended with an understanding that Israel would not strike Beirut going forward as long as it is not attacked within its own borders. Now, how all this affects the already partially fractured peace negotiations between the U.S. and Iran remains to be seen. In other news, the president announced yesterday that he has named housing official Bill Pulte to serve as acting director of national intelligence, replacing Tulsi Gabbard, who is stepping down at the end of the month. Pulte, the director of the Federal Housing Finance Agency, has been one of the most controversial members of the administration, accused of targeting Trump's reputed enemies, including New York Attorney General Letitia James, Senator Adam Schiff, and former Representative Eric Swalwell. Now, acting officials may serve for 210 days from the start of a vacancy. That timeline, which will begin July 1st, means Pulte will be able to serve through next January. The president has not indicated whether he will nominate Pulte or someone else for the permanent post. In other news, job openings in America jumped in the month of April as the labor market continues to appear resilient despite economic uncertainty caused by the Iran war. Employers posted 7.6 million job vacancies in April, up from 6.9 million in March, and the most in 2 years. Layoffs fell, but so did the number of Americans quitting their jobs, a sign of confidence in their prospects. Experts postulate that those tax refunds, the product of Donald Trump's so-called Big Beautiful Bill, have given the economy a lift this year, offsetting the impact of sharply higher energy prices due largely to the clogged-up Strait of Hormuz. On Friday, the Labor Department will issue its full job report for May, and those numbers are expected to show employees added over 100,000 jobs during that month. In state and local news, the public divorce trial of Ken and Angela Paxton has been canceled just weeks before it was set to begin. That according to Collin County court records. The action was set to start late this month, but Paxton's attorney said the couple has mutually agreed to avoid a trial. Now, Angela Paxton, a Texas state senator, filed for the divorce back in July of last year on, quote, biblical grounds, end quote, accusing her husband of adultery. Now, the move to avoid a public divorce comes just a week after Paxton won a runoff against incumbent Senator John Cornyn, thus securing his GOP candidacy. He is expected to be involved in a very tight race with Democrat James Tallarico in November. In sports, NBA, it's almost time for game one of the finals, as the San Antonio Spurs will host the first two games of the best of seven against the New York Knicks beginning tonight. The Spurs had a very rough road to their first finals appearance in 12 years, with defending champ Oklahoma City taking them to seven games. The Knicks, on the other hand, swept the Eastern semis and finals, giving them plenty of rest heading into the Alamo City. Game time is scheduled for 7:30 tonight. In Texas sports, after the dramatic sweep of Tennessee on Monday, the Longhorn softball team is in the finals of the Women's College World Series, as they will play 2 of 3 against Texas Tech, who also dramatically swept a 2 from number 1 seed Alabama Monday night. Game 1 begins at 7 this evening from Oklahoma City. And the baseball team is set to host an NCAA Super Regional this weekend, with the Oregon Ducks the opponent. Game 1 of that best of 3 will begin at 7 o'clock Saturday night at the Dish. The winner advances to the Men's College World Series. And in Major League Baseball, the Houston Astros will play the second of 3 versus Pittsburgh tonight at home, and the Rangers will wrap up their 3-game series against the Cardinals at St. Louis this evening.
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0: Austin, Texas Country Coke Radio. We've got a guest in studio. This doesn't happen a lot, but we've been trying to get Danny Spears in here for a while, and your schedule and my schedule, man, we're just crazy busy.
1: All the time, buddy.
0: And if you know the name Danny Spears, you know Captex Construction, and your wife, soon to be,
1: yep,
0: Alice Arterberry, is Arterberry Cook Architecture. And you guys are an incredible team in the building world because, you know, you build the houses, she designs the houses. And are we allowed to say what exciting news is happening this Friday?
1: Yeah, please go ahead.
0: Because you told us, you broke the news a couple months ago that y'all had gotten engaged, you yes, and Alice. Sir. And we met y'all last March at the Barbecue Austin Cook-Off. Had a blast. And you guys were a great pair. And then you told us you're engaged. And we were like, all right. And I thought about this yesterday. Like, when are they going to tie the knot? And you walk in here today and you say, we're getting married Friday.
1: Yeah, it's kind of crazy, you know. I asked her 9 months ago, and, you know, me and you, we met, I guess it's been
0: a year and a half. Yeah.
1: And it's been great. It's been amazing. She knows she's wicked smart, beautiful, yep, intelligent, and all that good stuff.
0: Doesn't put up with your crap.
1: No, she absolutely 100% does not put up with my crap. I had asked her, and, you know, I'd probably been a little bit more persistent than she would have liked. And I'm like, hey, you know, what's it, you know, are we going to get married? She's like, well, yeah, we'll get married when it's ready for me. And I'm right, like, okay. Yeah. And so, like last Tuesday, just a Tuesday, mm-hmm, she just walks in and she's like, hey, what are you doing next Friday? I'm like, nah, probably just working. She's like, you want to get married?
0: I'm like, what was your first response?
1: I'm like, hell yeah, let's do it.
0: Let's do it. So you're doing it at your house, and that's awesome.
1: Yep.
0: And your son is marrying you.
1: Yes, he is.
0: That's pretty cool.
1: Yeah, it's really great. You know, it's going to be quiet. It's going to be peaceful.
0: Yeah.
1: It's going to be very enjoyable. You know, we're going to go out and celebrate with a dinner with some friends and family afterwards and just, you know, have a good life.
0: That's awesome. And, I mean, we were talking before we started, you know, getting you on the air here about, you know, our history. You've been around for 50 years in Austin. I've been around for 55. And you're born at Breckenridge. I was born at St. David's. We know Austin. And y'all live in Tarrytown now. And yes, that we were talking about what an amazing area that is and how it's got revitalized. And I've been, you know, going through there for years, and I just love that area. But tell me about Captex Construction. And that is going through some changes as well. But you guys, if you want a home build in the Austin area, a custom home, you guys are the ones to call.
1: Yeah, I mean, you know, we've been doing this together for a decade, at least, Alice and I together.
0: Yeah.
1: You know, she owns Arterberry Cook. She has, you know, she has her company here, and she also has a studio in L.A.
0: Right.
1: And, you know, essentially, you know, we meet clients. They come to us. You know, we do not solicit business. I will say that first and foremost.
0: Right.
1: All work that Captex has done has essentially come from word of mouth.
0: Yeah.
1: And, you know, obviously, I think that's really how you want to build. You know, it's predicated on integrity,
0: right?
1: Time, and you know, just a good name. You know, I'd like to say that our clients have been amazing, but more importantly than that, Alice has this amazing talent of being able to really design what every client wants. You know, Austin's very eclectic, mm-hmm, right? We've got people from all over the world coming here, and yeah, obviously, you know, somebody that lives in Morocco may want a home that is very similar to how they were raised and how they were grown.
0: Right.
1: And she has the ability to really design these type of homes. And that keeps me very intrigued and interested in the build, because it's just not the same thing over and over.
0: Right.
1: We have specifically really focused on families.
0: Yeah.
1: You know, that's very, very, very important to her and I and to our entire team. I mean, you know, I've got 100 employees,
0: yeah,
1: and Alice has got 20,
0: yeah,
1: you know, and so we've got a lot of people that just have a lot of knowledge, but they're also very, they're very happy to really dive into a family's home. You know, we're very fortunate to be able to become friends with them. I mean, you know, I've got clients where their kids call me Uncle Danny. You know, it's very seldom that, right, you know, you as a builder, your clients are calling you to come over and have Thanksgiving with them.
0: Yeah.
1: It's generally the opposite of that.
0: Well, usually once you have a home builder, you're so mad at them at the end of the process, you don't ever see them again.
1: Yeah. And I specifically built our company in the manner of like, hey, I'm going to do things different.
0: Yeah.
1: You know, most custom home builders, they're, you know, they give you a year warranty mm-hmm. and, you know, they're just kind of biding your time and hoping nothing goes wrong. You know, I'm 2 years lock, stock and barrel and 10 years on engineering,
0: yeah.
1: you know, structural. And, but it just doesn't end there. I mean, I could give you a list of my clients, you know, that call me and I built a house for them 5 years ago. And they're like, hey, dude, like, I think it's time. I think mama wants some new paint. And I'm like, man, look, I'll just, we'll take care of everything. Don't worry about it. And we'll just get to you. You just pick your colors and we'll get it done. And, you know, and that's just always been the way we've run business. And quite frankly, it's worked.
0: Well, it's something else about you and Alice is y'all are so involved with the community. And I'm not trying to blow smoke up your ass, but it's how I met you. It was at Barbecue Austin. And you're, you know, you are really tied in with the city of Austin and things that are going on. And you take care of other people. You're, I mean, you're also an MMA fighter. You've got all these things going on in your life that you, you know, you're so are tied in with the society of Austin that people know you. It, when I mention your name and you're a partner with us here, you got a great reputation. And a lot of the home builders that I know that I've met over the years that just want, hey, why don't you throw some commercials on the air or something? They are fly by night or they're, you know, you're more mad at them when you're done.
1: Yeah.
0: But you guys are family friends with these guys. Plus, you can, how did you and Alice, did y'all meet because of what she does? Or did y'all, was she an architect? You're like, why don't you join me? Or how did that work?
1: No, actually, it's a funny story. And we laugh about it all the time because she's like, you don't even remember the first time you met me. And you've seen my soon to be. She's stunning.
0: Oh, yeah.
1: And so I really outpunted my coverage with that
0: one. We all did.
1: And so, long story short, I said, you know, no, I don't actually remember the first time I met you.
0: Oh.
1: And so that kind of, I was probably asleep on the couch night.
0: Yeah.
1: And so I met her probably 6 months prior to getting a set of plans, and somehow my name was given to her.
0: Yeah.
1: She had just moved here from LA.
0: Okay.
1: And I met these clients, which were her dear friends.
0: Mm-hmm.
1: And I met them. I walked the job. We got the job. And the house was phenomenal. It was a historical home on Bolden, and it overlooked the lake right behind Terry Black's Barbecue.
0: Okay.
1: And it was gorgeous. And we did a New Orleans-themed home on this, and it's still on my site today. But what's ironic about that house is in 2015, when we built it, I mean, the budget was, call it, $800,000.
0: Yeah.
1: And it's funny because the homeowners, they just loved it. It was so gorgeous, and it's beautiful to this day. And they're like, we're just never going to leave. Somebody came in and offered them $2 million over selling price.
0: They left.
1: Immediately.
0: Don't let the door hit you.
1: No, and they didn't. And so what's funny about that is 10 years later, I rebuilt their house.
0: Oh, no kidding. The same house.
1: Same house. I've built
0: that's fun.
1: Five clients that I've built in the last, just call it, 12 or 14 years.
0: Yeah.
1: I've built two new houses, and I've built five clients total, another new house for their family.
0: That's right. But how cool would that be if you like a house so much and you had to sell it or had to move out of the area, but you wanted that house so much, you just put it somewhere else.
1: You just put it somewhere else. That's it. But you know, that's the thing when, you know, and the other thing is, and I laugh about this all the time, architects and builders, generally speaking, They really butt heads a lot.
0: Yeah, I can imagine.
1: I mean, because the builder's like, I'm going to do it my way. And the architect's like, no, you're not. You're going to do it the way that's drawn.
0: Right.
1: And so with her and I, it was always pretty much like she had my back and I had hers. So I was going to deliver what she had promised.
0: Yeah.
1: And when it came time for me to say, hey, I can engineer this a little bit differently, but it's not going to change the aesthetics.
0: Yeah.
1: And she's like, do what you want to do. That's when I knew that
0: a little trust we were a partner. Yeah, I love that.
1: We were partners.
0: Love that.
1: And we were partners and friends for a long time until obviously things changed.
0: Then something blossomed.
1: It absolutely did blossom.
0: And you're getting married Friday. That is exciting. Sir. Congratulations.
1: Thank
0: y'all.
1: You so much.
0: I wish she was here because we wanted to get her on the air. And we had her on the air during the barbecue cook-off.
1: Yep.
0: And we had such a good time with you guys.
1: Great time.
0: In the back of that RV doing, you know, the show live from the cook-off. And it almost got out of hand for a minute, but you got to meet Rita and everybody else. We had a great time, and we just had so much fun. We're like, okay, we got to stop because we couldn't stop talking and just talking about everything. We kept going from topic to topic.
1: Yep.
0: And it's one of those interviews where you don't, you know, you can tell there's magic there, and there's chemistry, because you can't shut them up and you can't move on.
1: No, you can't.
2: Well, you know,
1: obviously, I have a huge spot in my heart for the Austin Travis County Show and Rodeo.
0: Absolutely.
1: And what we're able to give back to these kids in Travis County, and
0: yeah.
1: for that matter, statewide. And they, you know, that's one of the big things that Alice and I love to do is philanthropy.
0: Yeah.
1: Right. We really want to give back to our community,
0: yeah.
1: to children, to people that in need.
0: Mm-hmm.
1: And so, you know, I think as latter part of my life kind of comes, you know, right. I'm really going to focus a little bit more on giving back to our community, even a little bit more. I know that she does. And for that matter, I mean, you were there.
0: Yeah.
1: And my entire company was there.
0: Yeah.
1: I mean, cooking, hustling,
0: and
1: raising money.
0: And the people I've met through you still. I mean, the crawfish guy,
1: Tristan,
0: he was great. And then the singer, I see him now all the time. He's starting to blow up on social media.
1: Yeah, he's good. Jacob.
0: And then the music that we provided to the barbecue cook-off, I think y'all had a great time too.
1: Oh, God. Kenfo is amazing.
0: Kenfo. And y'all, I think we already got him secured next year.
1: Yep, he's booked.
0: And then Mike Ryan was great.
1: Mike
0: we
1: Ryan
0: just had such a good time. And there's so natural chemistry with all of us. But all the other people we've met with you guys, and that whole Dirty Swamp Cooker, because I've known Jonathan Herridge. Jonathan used to play fiddle in a band I was in 20 years ago.
1: Yeah, I love it.
0: And that's how I met him. And then he brought me into this. And then the Dirty Swamp Cookers, you know, got with Come and Take It and Here for Beer. And it's all just a big party now.
1: Yep.
0: But those are the best people out there. And nothing against the other teams, because everybody's great. But there's just something about the family with Come and Take It, Dirty Swamp Cookers, and Here for Beer that you don't get anywhere else.
1: Well, I think, you know, one of the biggest things that we've all come to decide is that we are there to give back to our community,
0: yes.
1: and to raise funds for the children. And
0: no politics, no BS.
1: No politics, no BS. And CapTech Construction matches every dollar raised.
0: Love that.
1: 100%.
0: Yep.
1: And so, you know, it's an important process for us, you know, because there's so many kids these days that just come to not have anything.
0: Yeah.
1: And you would be surprised to see some of the children that have literally taken the scholarship funds and they've become engineers,
0: mm-hmm.
1: architects, civil people.
0: Yeah.
1: I mean, it is phenomenal. And to have these kids write you a card.
0: Yeah.
1: I'm a big softy when it comes to the kiddos and animals.
0: Yeah.
1: And so,
0: And kiddos with animals and that work ethic that they put into that stuff.
1: I mean,
0: the rodeo.
1: We had the FFA kids.
0: Yeah.
1: And they were serving. And they, I mean, it literally removed a lot of stress because, you know, we served 10,000 pounds of food in 2 days.
0: You know, what just made me so happy was to see, you know, I went around to all the tents early Friday and early Saturday, and then seeing how crowded our tent was Friday night and Saturday night, and all the money that you guys raised and all of that, and all the people that are just happy to be there. And again, no politics, no BS.
1: None.
0: It was fun. It was raising a lot of money. The music was incredible, but it's like everybody realized this is the tent to be this year.
1: Yes, sir.
0: And it was so freaking packed both nights. Mm-hmm. I just was getting chills just being there.
1: Oh, well, you know, again, I live for those 3 days.
0: Me too. Every year.
1: Every
0: countdown.
1: Year.
0: Countdown.
1: And it's literally, it's 4 days of minimal sleep.
0: Right.
1: It is 4 days of just sweat and smoke. And,
0: yeah, no showers.
1: No showers.
0: Barely a bathroom.
1: Barely a bathroom. But, you know, again, every year, that's why I just keep pressing on so many people. You know, and as a builder, obviously, I have a lot of different sources of people that I purchase materials from, vendors, so on and so mm-hmm. forth. And I've really been working this last, call it 6 months, to try to dive into, like, okay, guys, I really want these people because, you know, the people that I'm buying from, they're the same people that are supporting big, you know, commercial builders.
0: Right.
1: Or the D.R. Hortons of the world.
0: Yeah.
1: You know, so I'm just like, come on, guys. This is our community.
0: Right.
1: And Austin's growing so fast.
0: Oh, yeah.
1: You know, I mean, but it's amazing. And meeting you and all the girls has been an amazing thing. And being part of Coke FM has been great. And I know that we just enjoy everything that you guys are doing as well.
0: Well, you and I and Alice, we just had such chemistry that first. I mean, y'all even came back to the RV just to, you know, just to hang out with us that night. And we talked till 3 o'clock in the morning or whatever it was.
1: Oh, yeah.
0: And then you've gone to some events with us. We love it. And the thing I want to thank you, by the way, because you saw the trouble I had last year
1: yes.
0: getting into the RV.
1: Yep.
0: And you told me back, I mean, it was January or December, you said, you get you an RV, you can drive your damn scooter in,
1: yep,
0: and get in there. And you paid for it.
1: Yes, sir.
0: And I want to thank you from the bottom of my heart, because that changed the experience, because you saw how hard it was.
1: Oh, it was
0: every
1: horrible
0: year. I've got to get dragged into the damn RV.
1: Yep.
0: And it's frustrating.
1: Well, I mean, I had met you.
0: Yeah.
1: And then 8 hours later, I'm literally hugging a grown man.
0: pulling
1: you into the RV. And I'll never forget, you had no power.
0: Yeah.
1: And so
0: I didn't.
1: It's probably 2 o'clock in the morning.
0: Right.
1: And you're tired.
0: Oh, yeah.
1: You're done. You're just
0: I'm
1: like,
0: fried.
1: You're fried. And it was muddy.
0: Mm-hmm.
1: And it was nasty. And I'm like, oh my God. And it was a little chilly.
0: Yeah.
1: And so Alice was just like, hey, we can't, we got to get power for him.
0: Yeah. You did.
1: And she, 2 o'clock in the morning,
0: wow,
1: she's like rambling through people's trucks looking for extension cords.
0: And I come up to my RV and you're out there working on it.
1: Yep.
0: I'm like, so Danny, what are you doing?
1: 3 o'clock
0: like,
1: in the morning.
0: You got it working.
1: Everybody else was asleep.
0: Yeah.
1: Got it on.
0: And every year at Barbecue Austin, a freaking cold front blows in.
1: Every time.
0: Sure, 2 years ago, that second night was freezing.
1: It was freezing.
0: And you got me hooked up and I had heat. I was able to turn on my
1: you
0: power
1: had,
0: and
1: you
0: my
1: had water.
0: And you were a lifesaver every year. But
1: yeah,
0: this year,
1: well,
0: you said, tell you what, this year, you just got me a toy hauler. We parked it right outside the back door with a ramp on it. And I go up and down the ramp.
1: Well, Julie's bringing you one next year.
0: Yeah.
1: It's already set.
0: Julie Woody, thank you.
1: Julie Woody.
0: Woody RV Rentals.
1: Woody RV Rentals. Like, she's amazing. I called her. I'm like, hey, Scotty needs some help. She said, what do you want? I'm like, I don't want him to struggle.
0: Yeah.
1: Get his ass in there, however he got to.
0: It was perfect, and I appreciate the hell out of that. Because, plus, with being a toy hauler, we just set the studio up in that empty area in the back, and it was perfect.
1: Everybody's having a good time.
0: Oh, dude.
1: Ken Foe was in there.
0: Oh,
1: everybody, Mike Ryan. Yeah. Everybody was having a
0: passing
1: good time.
0: Around the Rumble Mitts.
1: Yeah, the Rumble Mitts was coming in hot.
0: Coming in very hot. But I just want to thank you for that.
1: And, oh, absolutely.
0: And I appreciate you taking the time, coming all the way up here to the studio, because you live, you know, way down, well, southwest.
1: Yeah.
0: But I appreciate you coming up here. And next time, bring Alice.
1: I will.
0: And then I'm going to get you guys. And you even mentioned maybe next week, Mason Lively's playing our Backport Social Music Series.
1: I'd love to be there.
0: And I want you guys there. And I want you and Alice to meet everybody else you haven't met yet.
1: That sounds amazing.
0: So I appreciate everything. So CapTex Construction, Arterbury Cook Architecture, a great partnership, and you guys are great partners with Coke FM, and I thank you for everything.
1: Roger that. We love you guys.
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You know I must have left you 100 times, but you don't know that. Cause I was afraid I'd be ashamed that you'd laugh when you found out just how far it went. But you didn't, and you don't. I know you ain't gonna ever love me. And someday I'll go, but I'm not ready yet.

0: Shenandoah right here on Austin, Texas Country Coke Radio. So I got a funny story to tell y'all. So I wanted to mail a few things to my niece and my little nephew. I guess he's a grandnephew. Well, I had some things that needed to go to the post office. Now, I don't go to the post office a lot. I mean, really, who does? So I went and I decided to just walk in, and then I went and got one of those mailers and I stuffed it full of my stuff, and then I just put it in the slot. And I got to my car and I thought to myself, self, I think you're supposed to pay to mail things. I completely forgot. So I had to go in, get in line, explain to the nice little postal guy what I had done. So he's digging in the basket. Luckily, my package was on top. But yeah, then I had to get back in line with all of the common folk, you know, all the folks at the post office, because I just couldn't remember that sometimes you just have to put stamps on stuff, y'all.
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There's George Strait with Troubadour on Austin, Texas Country Coke Radio. Who wants to win a pair of tickets to go and see Braxton Keith? If it's you, stick around. In about 6 minutes, I'm going to make somebody a winner, and it might as well be you.

0: comes from BK, Braxton Keith. That is really hard to say for me, but I'm going to try. That one is called Little Bit by Little Bit. I don't know why I have such a hard time with that, but we made it happen. So, who wants to go see him in concert? I know it's you, and it's going to be an amazing show down at the Whitewater Amphitheater going down on Saturday, June 13th. 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

on Austin, Texas Country Coke Radio. That one is called Hard to Write a Love Song. I got a request to hear some Sturgill Simpson before he got all weird. So I'll play you some Stew coming up after Chris Stapleton. This is Millionaire on Austin, Texas Country Coke Radio.

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There's the latest from Wade Bowen. That song is called Rain. And word on the street is he's going to be releasing a brand new music video for that song. I haven't seen it pop up quite yet, but trust me, when it does, I'll post it for you on our website.

0: Austin, Texas country on a Willie Wednesday. Don't worry, we'll play some Willie for you. We always do. But if there's something special you'd like to hear today, please just let me know. 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Go ahead and write this number down. Maybe put it in your phone. I don't know. Scribble it on the sidewalk. It's 451-COKE. That's 451-5653.
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whenever I hear that song, it makes me think about football and high school and the fact that I never played it, because why would I? You know what? This is the number one song on Texas radio this week. It belongs to one of our favorites. He's so talented. His name is Cameron Albright. I know you've heard this song on Coke Radio. This is How Many Sorries. Y'all crank it up.

B&B, that is Brooks and Dunn with Lost and Found on Austin, Texas Country Coke Radio. So I feel like giving away some more concert tickets. Who wants to win tickets to go and see Josh Ward and doing a little boot scooting at the Copeland Dance Hall? Stick around.

0: is a party. It's John Party with a new one called How Did You Know? Hope you heard it here first on Coke Radio. So I promised you tickets to see Josh Ward. I know you want to go boo scooting, and his show is probably one of the best high-energy dancing shows that you can see. And he's bringing it to the iconic dance hall, Copeland. So you want to go? The show is on Friday, June 12th. 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

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Hey, I'm talking here, Braxton. Yeah, it's on the way thanks to our friends from the Tom Foolery's Adventure Park. Gonna be a good one this time. I can feel it. But right now, it's Sammy Kershaw.

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2: 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You know what that means. 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

Bingham on the drive at 5. I've got the song that's been number one on every chart made possible for the last 3,700 weeks. I'm talking about Miss Ella Langley. We're going to hear Choosing.

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Coke. That's Jack Ingram with Maybe She'll Get Lonely. The drive's not over yet, y'all. We're going to hear from Cody Johnson with his number one song in the Billboard charts, The Fall. But right now, crank it up for the king. Here's George with Desperately on The Drive at 5.

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0: 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I'll go ahead and spill one. So I like to get on TikTok, but I never use my real name or even my fake radio name, if we're being honest. I come up with different names. I guess you would call them burners. We used to call them a sock puppet account. So you could go ahead and say whatever you wanted and not be held responsible for it. It's not great. It's not healthy. But my last name on TikTok happened to be Bobby Ann Mason. I did change it, so if you go looking for me, you're not going to find me.
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One of the first songs that I got introduced to Miss Lainey with, there she is with that guy Hardy. That song is called Wait in the Truck. How about Firecrackers from Josh Turner? I'll play it for you after this guy's comeback song. So happy to see him back out on the road. Here's Tristan Merez. Live

0: Silverado, that song is called Jack. I just like to call it Jack and Coke right here on Austin, Texas Country Coke Radio. I love those guys. And the other day, I was talking about them to a friend who's not that really tuned in to the Texas country music scene. And I accidentally called them Mike and the Moon Pies. And he had no idea that they used to be Mike and the Moon Pies. So yeah, you know what? I'll call them whatever they want to be called. Doesn't bother me one bit.
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Well, that's all she wrote for me on a Wednesday. Thank y'all so much for listening. I'll see you bright and early at 6 a.m. with Scotta Bennett. But y'all stick around because Chip and Mike are on the way next. Bye.